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4: I'm Alan Bask, and there have been scenes of jubilation and some tempers boiled over between players as Spain was crowned World Cup champions. Despite controlling much of the match, it wasn't until the 106th minute that the Spanish side scored the only goal of the final. Argentina had a few late chances but couldn't find the back of the net, with Spain coming out on top. Government agencies will need to follow a framework to ensure decision-making is fair and accurate when using artificial intelligence. The Albanese government has published a list of consumer protection priorities for the technology, including a strengthening of privacy laws. Assistant Science, Technology and Digital Economy Minister Andrew Charlton says AI must be deployed safely.
5: We want to build on the establishment of the AI Safety Institute, which has been working in partnership with the CSIRO and other institutions to test these models.
4: Support for Labor has slumped to its lowest level since 2022 as One Nation recovers from recent losses. Federal politics editor Michael Packie has the story.
6: The latest news poll shows Labor's primary vote has slumped to 30% as the government's budget and cost of living pressures continue to bite. One Nation's primary vote has recovered, with the minor party now sitting equal with Labor. Even the coalition has regained some ground, but still lags on 19%. Voters are backing One Nation, even as its policies come under greater scrutiny, and leader Pauline Hanson is criticised for spending the parliamentary break in the UK and Italy. The news poll shows voter dissatisfaction with Anthony Albanese has increased, but remains preferred Prime Minister. Michael Packie reporting.
4: US military officials have announced further casualties during the escalating conflict in the Middle East. Central Command says unidentified remains have been discovered during the search for a service member unaccounted for in a strike on a base in Jordan, which killed two others. Another soldier has died in Iraq during the controlled detonation of an Iranian attack drone. King Charles will today invite Andy Burnham to form government in the UK after he was confirmed as the new Labour leader. In one of his first acts as UK Prime Minister, Burnham will scrap Keir Starmer's digital ID program as part of a nationwide reset of daily priorities. Sir Keir Starmer introduced the compulsory digital ID policy in September 2025 to help combat illegal working. Domestic violence victims with hidden safe phones are being warned to prepare for a nationwide emergency test alert. The test at 2 o'clock Eastern Time in the afternoon of the 27th of July will prompt all phones to vibrate and play a 10-second siren. People with safe phones are being urged to turn them off at least an hour before the test. Veteran broadcaster and former Senator Darren Hinch will be farewelled at a state funeral service in Melbourne this afternoon. Longtime friend and broadcaster Darren James will lead the service at the Timber Yard in Port Melbourne. Ray Martin will deliver a special tribute. And the Australian dollar is buying 69.71 US cents. This is Air News. Back to the World Cup, and Spain has lifted the trophy for a second time after they also did so back in 2010. Air Sports' Graham Walsh has all the details from New Jersey.
7: It took extra time, but Spain has won the FIFA World Cup 2026 with a 1-0 win over Argentina. In the 106th minute, Williams nodded the ball back to Torres, who slammed his left foot shot high into the net. It was no less than Spain deserved. It had had 20 attempts at goal, whereas Argentina's first effort came in the 117th minute. It had had Fernandez sent off deep into normal time when he received a second yellow and rarely ventured out of his own half. Torrens had a second goal ruled out for offside, but there was a heart-stopping moment for Spanish fans in the 122nd minute, but Simeone could only fire his effort over the bar. Having conceded just a single goal in the whole tournament, Spain thoroughly deserved to lift the trophy for a second time.
4: The Bombers are finally off the bottom of the AFL ladder after snapping their 12-game losing streak, downing GWS 67-64. In yesterday's other games, the Bulldogs downed the Suns 77-68 and the Hawks thrashed the Tigers 122-52. In NRL, the Dolphins are tightening their grip on a maiden finals berth, beating the Cowboys 36-16. The Titans also winners, beating the Sea Eagles 38-32. Australian Independent Radio News.
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2: Today's forecast for a sunny afternoon. It's sunny already. Light winds becoming northerly middle of the day, then light early afternoon, 19 degrees the maximum. Tomorrow, partly cloudy, chance of morning fog in the north, 20 degrees. Wednesday, mostly sunny, chance of morning fog in the north, light winds becoming westerlies later in the day, temperatures 20 again. And Thursday, mostly sunny, slight chance of a shower in the south, and westerly winds developing 20 to 30 kilometres per hour, and down to 17 degrees for Thursday. Trains are currently on time on the South Coast Line, but on Saturday between 3am and 11am, buses will replace trains between Dapto and Sutherland. Now, on the roads, Macquarie Pass will remain open with stop-slow traffic control in place, but full closures of Macquarie Pass will recommence on Sunday, the 2nd of August, Sunday to Thursday, 8pm to 4am.
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2: Welcome back to the second hour of Mornings with a Wellbeing segment coming up shortly, and also the final segment for today from David Michael Brown and Millie Howson. That great US leader, winner of all prizes except the Nobel, is heading into increasing difficulties. David Smith in The Guardian expresses his dilemma in the following way. As Donald Trump turns 80, he faces a foe he can never defeat, Father Time. That's a problem for us all. Maybe so, and his increasing years are reflected in his diminishing ability to properly detail anything. He appears to be surrounded by a small number of trusted advisors telling him what he wants to hear, rather than what he needs to hear beyond his gold-plated office. But the US Supreme Leader's address to the nation in recent days, which was a combination of deceptions and not for broadcast by three major networks, alleged China's involvement manipulating the 2020 presidential poll, that old chestnut, now 6 years old. The monotone speech rummaged through a web of mistruths to justify the passing of his Save America Act. One might also derive a view from that speech that if the midterm elections turn the Democrats' way, he would dismiss the results as with 2020.

0: That was an American group formed to beat the Beatles in their market there, didn't it? Of course. The Monkees, and the song was actually written by a guy that was a member of the Kingston Trio, a folk group from a little earlier. The Monkees and Daydream Believer. This is Mornings, and it's time now for our well-being segment for the day.
1: Hello, welcome to Wellbeing. I'm Guy Murphy. Today my guest is Professor Jay Horvat from the Hunter Medical Research Institute and the University of Newcastle, and today we'll be talking about respiratory and lung health. What do you think most people misunderstand about breathing and lung health?
2: Yeah, so I think one of the, I suppose, most misunderstood things about breathing and lung health is the fact that it is one of the most prevalent problems that we have in healthcare. So about a third of all Australians live with a chronic respiratory disease, and respiratory diseases account for about a third of all deaths in Australia. And I think a lot of people don't appreciate that because we take breathing for granted. Most of us, most of the time, can basically breathe and you don't even know you're breathing. Whereas those with chronic respiratory diseases, and particularly lower respiratory tract diseases, it is a major problem for them. They're not able to do the simple things. They're not able to breathe like most other people are able to breathe. And it's not until then that you really realise just how important your lung health is. I think one of the other things that's really misunderstood about chronic respiratory disease is that you've got things like chronic obstructive pulmonary disease, or emphysema, and lung cancer. A lot of people assume that people with these diseases are smokers, and therefore we shouldn't be paying any attention or spending as much time on trying to treat or trying to come up with better treatments for people with these conditions. But it's very clear that a lot of people with chronic obstructive pulmonary disease and lung cancer develop these diseases without ever having any history of smoking. And there's a whole range of different things that can actually contribute to those diseases. And there's just not enough research going into this space, particularly with lung cancer. I think because of the stigma around lung cancer, there's not as much research and funding going into lung cancer as what there is into other cancers because of that stigma in and around smoking.
1: So chronic obstructive pulmonary disease is emphysema, is that right?
2: Yeah, the term COPD is sort of a blanket term for a series of pathologies within the airways that contribute to restricted airflow in and out of the lungs, but also a decrease in the ability of your lungs to facilitate blood gas exchange. So the major role of the lungs is to get oxygenated air into the lungs and get that oxygen into the bloodstream and get rid of excess carbon dioxide from the body. In order to do that, we've actually got these little air sacs at the ends of our airways, very thin cells that essentially are in very close contact with the bloodstream. Now, with emphysema, we've got a destruction of those thin airway cells, and you've got an increasing in the size of those air sacs, and that actually leads to a decrease in the surface area of the airways and leads to a decrease in the ability to exchange oxygen efficiently in and out of the body. So people with chronic obstructive pulmonary disease, they find it harder to get air in and out of their lungs, and when the air gets into the lungs, they don't do as good a job at getting the oxygen into the blood. So emphysema is basically a destruction of those alveoli, or the air sacs facilitate the blood gas exchange.
1: I've heard a lot about the regenerative capabilities of the lungs. Something like, you know, that you get a new set of lungs every 15, 20 years. Is this true or is this a myth?
2: I would have to read through the information that you're getting for that. Technically, our airway cells do turn over quite rapidly. And this is a feature of a lot of the body's linings. We call it the epithelial linings of our body. So our lungs and airways have what we call respiratory epithelial cells. Your gastrointestinal tract has gastrointestinal tract epithelial cells. Our skin has epithelial cells. They're all different types of cells that basically serve a different purpose. In our airways, the epithelial cells essentially create a barrier that stops a lot of the debris and infectious microorganisms and other harmful substances that we are breathing in constantly. It stops those substances from getting right down into the lower parts of our airways and also from getting into our bloodstream. So they create a physical barrier. Those cells also are made up of mucus secreting cells that secrete mucus onto the inside lining of our airways, as well as what we call ciliated epithelial cells. And the ciliated epithelial cells have these tiny hair-like appendages that basically beat the mucus. So in the lower respiratory tract, if things get trapped in the mucus, that debris gets beat in the what we call the mucociliary escalator up to the back of the throat where we swallow it, and then that gets destroyed in our gut. Those cells, obviously, they're being put in contact with a whole heap of noxious stimuli all the time, and this leads to them being damaged, and when they're damaged, they need to be replaced. So the epithelium actually has what we call epithelial stem cells within them, and those stem cells are constantly regenerating and replacing damaged cells within the airway epithelium. So, yes, the airways can regenerate constantly in order to help, you know, maintain that barrier, but there are certain changes that can occur with regards to regeneration where you can have inappropriate regeneration, what we call remodeling of the airways, and you can have permanent remodeling that can actually lead to things like scarring, inappropriate fibrosis, and inappropriate structural changes that can actually contribute to chronic respiratory disease as well.
1: Okay, so what are some of the causes of these inappropriate changes? Is that things like smoking?
2: Yeah, so airways remodeling is a common feature across many chronic respiratory diseases. So the two big respiratory diseases that I think most people would instantly think about are asthma and chronic obstructive pulmonary disease. So in both chronic obstructive pulmonary disease and asthma, it's the constant exposure to various different stimuli and the biological effects that occur due to these constant stimuli that leads to inappropriate responses within the cells, within the airways. And this can lead to a lot of damage and then regeneration. And that can, like in other tissues, lead to scarring. So the laying down of collagen and other fibrotic materials. So this is one of the features of both asthma and COPD is fibrosis of the airways. And that leads to a stiffening and a narrowing of the airways, which contributes to not being able to get the air in and out of the airways as well. Other forms of remodeling include changes to the proportion of the different epithelial cells. So, for instance, in asthma, one of the key features of asthma is that you've got too many mucus secreting cells, and they're secreting too much mucus, and that can lead to a blocking of the airways. So you're producing mucus, which is a normal protective response, but you're producing too much and you're unable to clear it from the airways, which leads to, you know, blocking of the internal space, which can lead to, again, some of those breathing difficulties, getting air in and out of the airways that you see with asthma. Other remodeling features include changes to the smooth airway smooth muscles. So the smooth muscles around the airways play a critical role in opening up and restricting our airways. In diseases like asthma, those smooth muscle cells actually create too much narrowing of the airways. So one of the things we do to alleviate our asthma symptoms is we take our Ventolin puffers, our blue puffers, and those blue puffers, basically what they do is they're a form of adrenaline, and they will bind to receptors within the airways, and they cause those airway smooth muscle cells to essentially loosen up and open up the airways.
1: Are there things that we can do to sort of reverse, like, you know, say, for instance, for a smoker or someone who has, like, come into contact with those, with, you know, those insults, as you referred to them, in the workplace or whatever it may be, are there things that we can do to reverse the damage that they've caused?
2: It does get to a point where there's not much that we can do at the moment. I mean, there's a lot of not enough research being done because the funding is just not there. But there is research that is focusing on whether or not we can actually reverse some of these, you know, tissue scarring that I mentioned before, changes to the structure of the airways. So you think about once the airways become quite scarred, it's very difficult to reverse that. So they become permanently scarred. There is research that's going into various different things we can do to try and reverse that. Obviously, things like quitting smoking is really important, making sure that if you are in a dusty job, you're wearing appropriate protective equipment. At the moment, we've got this great nationwide strategy to get people that are over 50 that are previously smokers, to get them to go along and get a chest scan to see whether or not they've got lung cancer. So just trying to pick it up in the early stages.
1: Yep.
2: So again, picking up lung disease and picking up changes in the airways early is often the best strategy, because if we pick up changes that occur early, there are certain measures that we can put in place and management strategies to stop that those early changes from progressing into more severe changes that can be a lot more life-limiting and even fatal.
1: Say, for instance, after quitting smoking or after leaving a job where someone's not exposed to those things anymore, how much of an increase in lung function is commonly seen?
2: So I know with people that quit smoking, their lung function improves within a very short period of time. Some people might complain that they quit smoking and they start coughing and they're producing mucus and they feel not as good after they've quit smoking. But that's just those epithelial cells repairing themselves after they've been damaged by the cigarette smoke, and they're starting to do what they're supposed to do, and that's create the mucus to get rid of the debris that's in there. So often you'll get people will experience symptoms after they've quit smoking, say, for instance. But yeah, smoking is never good for your lungs. Any kind of particulate matter in your airways is not good. In terms of occupational lung disease, the evidence is just not there to show how working in a dusty job affects your lung function in the acute stage. So, like, you know, when you're on the job site, you know, how is your lung function affected? Even, you know, workers might not feel like their lungs are affected, but we might be able to pick it up using some of the respiratory lung function techniques that we have available. No studies, to my knowledge, have been conducted that have reported changes on the job versus not on the job, and whether or not lung function improves after people, say, for instance, change jobs. And again, this is where research needs to be focused on trying to understand these things a bit more. But yeah, in terms of occupational lung disease, often people will not have worked in a job site for many years, and it's not until later on in life that they experience a decline in lung function. And again, that comes back to that our lungs naturally decline in lung function over time. But if you're insulting them early and you're accelerating that decline, you're noticing it when you're older. And it may well be that the damage was done way back many, many years ago, and, you know, just through the being exposed to other infections and other pollutants and things in your day-to-day life, then contribute to that progression once you've moved on from the job.
1: This has been part one of two of my interview with Professor Jay Horvat from the Hunter Medical Research Institute and the University of Newcastle. Thank you for listening. I'm Guy Murphy, and all of us at Wellbeing wish you well.
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the music of Richard Wagner, 1813 to 1883, German composer, theatre director, essayist and conductor, best known for his operas. And his compositions, particularly in his later period, have what they call here complex textures. My word is heavy. Later in life, he softened his ideological stance against traditional operatic forms, that is, arias, ensembles and choruses, reintroducing them into his last few stage works, including the very famous The Master Singers of Nuremberg. Today, we are again hearing from the 4-CD set from Reader's Digest called The 250 Years of Great Music, if I can pronounce this. This is The Ride of the Valkyries from Die Walküre by Wagner, played by the New Symphony Orchestra of London, conducted by Alexander Gibson.

The music of Wagner today, as I said, heavy, the Ride of the Valkyries. Now, his final piece was Parsifal, completed in January 1882. At the time, he was suffering from a series of increasingly severe angina attacks. During the 16th and final performance of Parsifal on the 29th of August that year, he entered the pit unseen during Act 3 and took the baton from the conductor and led the performance to its conclusion. Now, after the festival, he and his family journeyed to Venice for the winter, and he passed away there of a heart attack at age 69 while staying in a 16th century palace on the Grand Canal after a funeral gondola bore Wagner's remains over the Grand Canal, and then his body was taken to Germany where it was buried in the garden of the Villa Wahnfried in Bayreuth in Germany. Our composer today, Richard Wagner.

0: That's a new release, Cool Girl, from Jim Cassadaly. Cassadaly is a name you would probably know. Australian indie pop singer she is, and a songwriter, daughter of country music singer Troy Cassadaly and I think Brisbane TV presenter Laurel Edwards. And she was born on the 14th of February 2001. Cool Girl from Jim Cassadaly. Now back to David Michael Brown and Millie Howson for their final segment today.
1: Sandra Hüller.
2: Who I love.
1: So memorable in Zone of Interest and Anatomy of a Fall.
2: Yeah.
1: Was that last year or the year before? I lose track. But she's also having a very busy 2026. We've already seen her in Project Hail Mary.
2: One of CinemaScape's favourite films of the year so far, right?
1: So fantastic. Yeah. Directed by Phil Lloyd and Christopher Miller. You know, Ryan Gosling, an alien called Rocky. Sandra Hüller played this kind of really kind of stern, who's trying to kind of pull everything together and help save the planet.
2: Yeah.
1: And she also gets to sing Harry Styles' Sign of the Times, which we will listen to later. Mm-hmm. I think it was just a really great performance for her because she often plays these stern kind of serious characters. Mm. And despite the fact she was playing another serious and stern character in Project Hail Mary, she showed a light side.
2: Yeah, that's right. And she's multi-layered with her portrayals. Mm. Yeah.
1: Most definitely. And we've got a few films coming out for her. Her prolific part of the year is coming. Rose won her the Berlinale Silver Bear and also was screened at the Sydney Film Festival. Mm-hmm. She plays a 17th century soldier who claims an inheritance only to have his identity brought into question. And it's said to be a true and twisted tale of a deceiver of land and folk who, defying her birth as a woman, comported herself as a man and committed many a wicked deed. Like, if there's any actress who's going to play something, a role so diverse and potentially controversial, but also fascinating, it's Sandra.
2: Yeah, definitely.
1: Then she's also in Fatherland, shot in black and white, exploring post-war trauma. Mm-hmm. She plays a loyal but increasingly defiant daughter of an author. And it's set in 1949. And the film follows a pair on a road trip across US-controlled Frankfurt to Soviet-controlled Weimar to accept the Goethe Prize, navigating a ruined Germany. Again, it's going to be serious issues from Sandra. But
2: it should have great depth to it. It's directed by Pavel Pavlovsky.
1: Oh.
2: Yeah.
1: And then she's also in Digger.
2: Because the woman's not busy enough.
1: Which no one really knows much about yet.
2: No, but it looks really interesting. I like the poster.
1: And also...
2: And the trailer.
1: Yep, the trailer looks pretty good, but it teases.
2: Yeah.
1: Alejandro G. Iñárritu, mm-hmm. Amaris Peros and The Revenant.
2: Yep.
1: Also stars Tom Cruise, Jesse Plemons, Riz Ahmed, John Goodman, Sophie Wilde, just a big cast. It's going to be fascinating in this, because obviously we have no idea who she's going to play, but yeah. I've heard there was a quote from the Hollywood Reporter that mm-hmm. she said she's bursting, wanting to talk about this movie, but she's not allowed to. But she says the film is extraordinary and is apparently her character or her role is going to be really interesting.
2: Well, I hope that she makes the cut.
1: Yeah, we shall see.
2: Can you imagine?
1: But look, and then we're going to round things off because we are literally running out of time. Mm. Charlie XCX.
2: Who is a singer, right?
1: Yeah. And then she's in...
2: But she finds herself in films.
1: She made The Moment.
2: Which you saw earlier this year, Dave.
1: Which I thought was great. And it's this like satirical mockumentary. It's kind of a concert movie without a concert. Mm-hmm. She plays a kind of a heightened, stylized version of herself.
2: Yep.
1: Obviously wants to perform, but just fighting everyone. And I guess you could parallel it with how she feels after her The Brat era.
2: That's right. Brat summer. Mm-hmm.
1: And now everyone wanting to... her to do Brat too.
2: Yeah.
1: And it seems like from what I can see, she isn't a person who wants to do Brat too.
2: Yeah, fascinating.
1: I think she's really interesting. And the fact also that she does love movies because her forthcoming album has a picture of Martin Scorsese on the cover. You know,
2: but cool. But then you also saw Greg Araki's new film.
1: Yes. I love Greg Araki's films. They're brash and loud and colourful mm-hmm. and sexy and funny.
2: Yeah.
1: He directed The Doom Generation and Mysterious Skin, which I mm-hmm. thought were fantastic. This stars Cooper Hoffman and Olivia Wilde.
2: And it's called?
1: Oh, sorry. I Want Your Sex.
2: There you go. Cooper Hoffman and Olivia Wilde mm-hmm. is in this film.
1: And they're great. And it's an erotic comedy thriller. Cooper Hoffman plays Elliot. Charlie XCX plays his really angry girlfriend, and it's about him submerging into the art world when he's hired by this renowned and provocative artist, Erica Tracy, played by Olivia Wilde.
2: Is she good? Can she act, Dave?
1: Yeah, it's a small role.
2: Okay.
1: But I think she does well.
2: But Worthy, great.
1: Yeah,
2: love
1: she does
2: that.
1: Well. Mm-hmm. And then The Gallerist, she's playing in a film opposite. She's playing another girlfriend, apparently, but I guess that's, you know.
2: That's as okay. She can keep supporting.
1: Yeah, she's doing a supporting role.
2: Yeah, opposite, she's busy.
1: Opposite Natalie Portman and Zach Galifianakis. So she's...
2: Yeah, and Divine Joy Randolph is in this. Yeah.
1: So she's mm-hmm. she's picking well.
2: Yeah.
1: This really is the end of our...
2: Busy
1: show about the busiest actors of 2026. I hope you've enjoyed listening. It's been a bit of fun to record.
2: Yeah, indeed. So
1: fun. We're going to listen to a piece of music. As we mentioned earlier, it's a track that Sandra Hüller sung in Project Hail Mary. This is Sign of the Times by Harry Styles.
0: Thanks to Millie Howson and David Michael Brown for their review of some of the highly exposed actors in movies in the first half of 2026.

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7: Welcome back to my final segment of mornings this Monday morning. And well, might they say, the final segment of Farmer Wants a Wife last night. We were all led to believe, at least that was my understanding, that it was to wind up last weekend, but there was a final Farmer Wants a Wife last night. And so the final of the World Cup, the final between Spain and Argentina, an exciting contest with the winner crowned by the King of the US and FIFA Peace Prize recipient. But I gained more from the playoff for third place. An exhilarating class match saw England the victor, 6-4.
8: This is Bobby Moore speaking, and I would just like you all to know that we are going to Mexico feeling very, very confident, and we hope that we're going to be just as successful as we were in 1966.
9: Alan Ball here. I'm sure the climate and the conditions will be against us, but we must overcome these, which I think we will, and we will bring that trophy back again.
10: Jackie Charlton. If effort is what's required in Mexico, there will be an abundance of this from all of the England players. I'm sure they will all give up their best to bring the trophy back with us.

there'll always be an England. The wartime Vera Lynn song, sung there appropriately by the 1970 English World Cup squad who went to Mexico City but didn't make the final, which was between Brazil and Italy. England last won the World Cup, and I think the only time, in 1966.

0: That's Olivia Dean. She's a British artist, and that's a track she released last year. She's released a couple of albums, one in 2023 and the other just last year. Now it's time for just one story from Q News.
1: Turning to QNN Sport now, and from Outsports. A Belgian world champion archer is sharing his story of coming out as gay at the height of his sporting career, hoping to inspire other LGBTQIA+ athletes. Ivan Dennis was just 18 when he publicly came out, after already winning a world championship title, breaking world records, and becoming a multi-time Belgian champion. He said the decision was challenging, fearing how his family, teammates, sponsors, and the wider sporting community would react. But Dennis says the response was overwhelmingly positive, including from his coaches, competitors, and supporters from around the world. Competing openly, including at national and international events in countries such as Russia and Korea, he became known as a visible gay athlete in archery. Dennis says his biggest regret was waiting so long, and hopes sharing his story reminds young athletes they don't have to hide who they are to achieve their dreams. That's what's making news in the LGBTQIA+ community this week.

Just a short track to finish off there from Simon and Garfunkel, Feeling Groovy, from way back in the, probably the 1960s. And that's the program for today. Hope you've enjoyed some of the content today and will be with me again next week, hopefully. Until then, bye for now, leaving you with a little from Ray Conniff.

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2: I'm Alan Baskin. Spanish fans around the world are celebrating with the country crowned World Cup champions for 2026. A goal in the 106th minute, the difference, as the side downed Argentina 1-0 to claim the nation's first World Cup since 2010. Reporter Stephanie Wacklewick is in Madrid and says the crowds there have erupted in celebration.
3: The city is going crazy. There are fans literally climbing light poles, hanging the flag from the top. There's flares going off, fireworks, the chopper is hovering over.
2: Tensions erupted on the field after the full-time whistle, with players having to separate teammates, seen shoving and throwing punches. A senior Labor MP has described Pauline Hanson as a walking headline in response to her comments about mass deportations. During an interview, the One Nation leader said she loved the idea of mass deportations in Australia, later clarifying she only meant for illegal immigrants. Emergency Management Minister Kirsty McBain has told Today she doesn't believe One Nation has anything meaningful to deliver for Australians.
4: At this stage, you've got Pauline Hanson overseas calling Australia and Australians stupid, which is surprising.
2: The latest news poll shows support for One Nation has recovered a bit, while the Coalition has regained some ground too. One Nation has a primary vote of 30%, on par with Labor, while the Coalition has improved to 19%. Voter dissatisfaction with Anthony Albanese has increased, but remains preferred Prime Minister. The federal government has published a list of consumer protection priorities for artificial intelligence. It includes a promise to better regulate the use of AI in agencies like Centrelink and Services Australia. AI is expected to be a focus of the Labor Party National Conference in Adelaide this week. If you've ever been caught in a long queue waiting to get through to your overseas flight at Sydney Airport, this news will certainly help you. Terry Daniel explains.
5: Sydney Airport is allowing people to jump the international security screening queue by paying a $20 fee. They've launched a fast pass system, which allows passengers to use the first class priority screening lanes instead of waiting in what's often a very long queue. The airport claims the move will help to reduce stress during busy times. Terry Daniel, Air News.
2: Advocates are encouraging the 2 million Australians living with diabetes to share their lived experience of the chronic condition. This is National Diabetes Week. Diabetes Australia's Hannah Jackson says this year's theme is living out loud.
6: And we're inviting the diabetes community to complete the sentence, "I wish people knew." And it's a fantastic opportunity for people to talk about the thing that they wish people understood about what it's like to live with diabetes.
2: Data shows just a quarter of new medicines launched globally in the last decade have been subsidised in Australia. Medicines Australia says local patients are missing out on treatments because the approvals process is too complex. This is Air News. As we've heard, Spain are FIFA World Cup champions after defeating Argentina 1-0 in an extra-time thriller. Ferran Torres striking from a Williams Jr. assist in the 106th minute, as heard on SBS.
7: Williams! And slammed it in for Spain by Ferran Torres! At last! At long, long last! Spain's magic moment!
2: The Sea Eagles have slumped to a third straight loss, going down to the Titans 38-32 in the NRL. Manly star Tom Trbojevic also awaiting scans after hobbling from the field with another hamstring injury during the loss. Co-captain Jake Trbojevic says the side has to improve heading into the business end of the season.
8: Titans play well tonight, don't get me wrong, but like just too many negative plays. Like we showed what we can do at the start of the game, but then we just self-inflict with errors, penalties, all that sort of thing.
2: Round 20 wrapped up with the Dolphins downing the Cowboys 36-16. In AFL, Fremantle is three games clear of Sydney at the top of the ladder after round 19. The Hawks are up to third spot, then the Lions, Crows and Melbourne rounding out the top six. Bobby Hill could have played his last game for Collingwood. The Pies have reportedly started conversations with the Norm Smith Medal winner's management about terminating his contract. Australian Independent Radio News.
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9: I must admit, I'm really loving this sunshine that's been out there this week. So, and that's going to continue today with maximums between 18 and 19 degrees across the Shoalhaven, currently sitting on 15 degrees in Nowra and 16 degrees in Ulladulla. But it's really nice to have a mostly sunny, a very sunny sort of conditions out there all the way up our eastern seaboard. Now, overnight tonight, it will get chilly. Usually when we get sunny days, we get chilly nights. So it will be between 5 to 8 degrees colder in the north of the Shoalhaven. Maximums tomorrow between 17 and, will you believe it, 20 degrees. So a warm day, but it will be cloudy tomorrow. Fair bit of cloud cover coming through to our region. No rain in it, but just a lot of cloud cover passing through. And we are looking for a sunny weekend coming up, though. That's the good news. If there's any rain on the forecast, the only one I can see is a possibility of overnight rain Thursday night. Now, we're currently sitting in low tide. Next high tide comes in about 10 past 1pm. It'll be about 1.40 metres, and that was taken at Ulladulla Harbour. There are no wind warnings out today. We've had a lot of vessels down in our region. You probably saw them all parked along. If you're in the south of the Shoalhaven, they're all parked along through Ulladulla because all the ramps were full. We expect that to continue today. There are two swells out, though, but no wind warnings. So just be mindful of weather conditions can change and always check the weather before departing the boat ramp. Don't forget to log on with Marine Rescue New South Wales. Now, I do know Marine Rescue because I volunteered on Saturday. Really busy trying to cope with the amount of traffic over the radio waves. So be patient. But if you do have a phone that you take on board, I would highly recommend you download the free Marine Rescue New South Wales app because you can log on, log off your journey on that app. And then there's no worries there about trying to get in through your radio. There were quite a lot of radio checks happening as well. So if you do asking for a radio check, just be mindful to make sure that there's a big break in airway, because there was a lot of radio traffic happening the weekend. And just be patient and call back if nobody responds immediately. Now, the roads are looking pretty okay at the moment. Now, just a reminder, school holidays have ended. Now, while there's a lot of schools with pupil-free day today, the school zones, that you can still get booked because it's gazetted from today. So be very mindful of that because we have seen people get booked even though they turn around and say, oh, but it's a pupil-free day, doesn't make any difference. Schools are open, teachers are in there. Some students that they can't get childcare, some of them are allowed to sort of stay in some schools. But school zones do apply from today. So be very mindful of that when you're driving this afternoon for the afternoon school zones when they light up as you can only do 40 kilometres an hour, that you can get booked. But school has returned this week. Be mindful of that and be very careful around school zone areas. And if you're heading up to Sydney, I'm looking at the traffic up that way. It's a little bit congested, as we all know, but there is an accident, but that's further north, so that's up towards the Greta area there. A fatality, a two-car crash, but it was a fatality in the New England Highway. If you're heading up to the New England Highway, just be mindful of that. Further south and south of the south coast, the roads are looking fairly okay down that way. It's very cold up at in Canberra. I think they had one of their coldest mornings at -6 degrees. So if you're heading to Canberra, take some extra woolies is my recommendation.
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9: And good morning, and wasn't a terrific morning this morning, a lovely sunny weather, and thank you very much to Brian for a terrific community access program this morning. Don't forget, you can always tune in with Mornings with Brian here on Mondays from 9 to 11 a.m. Certainly like some of the music that's played on Brian's show as well. And we've got a fair bit of motorsport on the platform today, which we'll give throughout the day. Obviously, the Formula One was held, and certainly some controversy with that particular race. So the World Rally Championship round was held, and a surprising winner for that particular event. And, of course, we've got the Batemans Bay Rally coming up this weekend, and massive number of rally cars heading down our South Coast way. They're heading from Sydney, they're heading further south, they're heading from Canberra, a lot of them coming through the Shoalhaven district. We'll be stopping to fuel up, get some food, so please welcome them all as they come through our district. So big rally there down at the Batemans Bay, and I'll talk more about that later in the program. Hopefully we'll get some spectator instructions out. If we do, I'll announce where the points are on my Wednesday show. At the moment, nothing's come out for that, and we'll talk about that a little bit later in the program. Meanwhile, I can't believe it. It's a beautiful Monday. I just like to be at home. So I've already got Friday on my mind, thinking, because looking ahead and knowing that we're going to have a beautiful sunny weekend next weekend. Here is Ben Lee, Friday on My Mind.

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1: Kennedy's upcoming tours include Christmas in July, George's River Buffet Lunch Cruise, Wednesday the 22nd of July 2026, Tour of Parliament House and High Tea, Friday the 21st of August 2026, Oktoberfest Spectacular VIP Package at the Harmony German Club, Saturday the 31st of October 2026, and Whispering Jack, the John Farnham Musical, Sunday the 20th of December 2026.
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0: right.
1: According to you, Orananthi, with that song, and according to everyone else on social media, Spain winning the World Cup in soccer was a great thing. But two things, this is blowing up all over social media. The first one is Donald Trump not getting off the stage. He wanted to make it all about him. He certainly got a lot of boos there as he presented, which really wasn't good. It's not sportsmanlike. And the second one was Argentina punching Spanish players at the end, and the thuggery that was happening at the end of that. Yes, I know the emotions were running high, but children are watching this, and it was very bad role modelling there. But that's blowing up all over social media. No one happy with the Argentinians for instigating that particular fight. Or did they instigate it? I don't know. It's only what social media is saying, and social media is not always correct. So maybe there's a little bit more behind it. But they're coming across as sore losers, but everyone very happy that Spain took out the World Cup. Now, we're going to go to the Formula One a little bit early this morning, and that's because it was certainly a very interesting Belgium GP, and also on social media, everyone is complaining about these new rules this year. It's just not really exciting this year. The cars seem to be a bit slower. There's been a lot of talk about this year's events, people turning away from Formula One thinking, oh, well, maybe it's better going elsewhere. Personally, I don't see it. I see a lot more fans for Formula One. But Oscar Piastri, finishing fifth. Now, he suffered damage to his car at the start after being hit by Ferrari's Charles Leclerc. Contact happened at lap 8 as they were battling for third place. Piastri was left with damage to his front wing end plate and the floor. Stewards took no action, determining Leclerc was in the racing line. It's pretty much inconsistent, though, with other and similar incidents, even one where Piastri was given a penalty. So there needs to be a lot more sort of consistency with their penalties as well. So that certainly made social media as well. So it's got to hurt with Piastri dropping to fifth after battling for that third place, and Leclerc, even though he hit him, getting a podium in that third place that really should have been his. So the next race will be in Hungary. So who won it? Well, Kimi Antonelli, this teenager, is just really hitting the skids this year, doing really well, and he's now leading the Formula One driving standings well ahead of Lewis Hamilton. He's on 204 points. And second in the event, Charles Leclerc. There was a battle between him and George Russell, and George Russell ended up having to retire from the event, so he was a non-finisher. And Charles Leclerc, obviously, third. Max Verstappen, fourth. Max Verstappen third, because we had Kimi, Charles, and then Max Verstappen. Lewis Hamilton in fourth place for Ferrari. Now, there is a possible penalty heading his way. The stewards post-race are having a look at a pit lane infringement. So we don't know. I haven't got the outcome of that one yet. And Oscar Piastri, obviously, in fifth place. And the standings, Antonelli on 204 points, Hamilton on 159, George Russell on 154, Charles Leclerc on 126, and Norris on 103, and Oscar Piastri in sixth place on 92 points. Next race in Hungary will be very interesting to watch. Up next, we're back to the charts, the Hot 100 Australian Airplay charts, and still the top three holding steady on the charts. We'll give you all three. Like a Prayer by Josh Fawaz, number one. Number two, Fever Dream by Alex Warren, and then American Girls by Harry Styles. That's your top three.

American Girls, Harry Styles there. Now, talking earlier about the FIFA World Cup, are you aware that now Spain has become the first nation to hold both a women's and a men's world champion FIFA World Cup? So they're both world champions this year, so congratulations to Spain. They became the first nation to hold both. Also making the news this morning, Vice President JD Vance and his wife Usha welcomed their fourth baby, a boy. They named the newborn Alec Neil Vance. And up next, still on the charts this morning, we have Taylor Swift, Swift at the moment with I Knew It, I Knew You in the charts, holding steady at number four this week. And here is Taylor Swift.

Rein Me In there. That song currently number 5 in the charts by Sam Fender and Olivia Dean. And Hate That I Made You Love Me by Ariana Grande. That's holding steady at number 6 in the charts. That'll take us up to our sponsors' messages.

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Ah, G-Flip, Bet on Fire, rising up the charts. It's risen from number 14 to number 8 this week, breaking into the top 10 on the Hot 100 Australian Airplay charts. And Ariana Grande with Hate That I Made You Love Me is currently number 7 on the charts. And also too, we've got coming up Stupid Song by Olivia Rodrigo. It's actually the number 7 Ariana we played a minute before at number 6. But this is number 7, Material Lover by Sienna Spiro, be followed by the number 9 on the charts, which is Material Rain Dance by Dave featuring 10. Stupid Song up first, and then we've got Rain Dance and then Material Lover, and that'll take us up to the news.

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1: I'm Alan Baskin. A coalition MP is taking aim at the inconsistencies and confusion around One Nation's policies. During an interview on what's been described as a fact-finding mission in the UK, Pauline Hanson has said she loves the idea of mass deportations from Australia. Shadow Cybersecurity Minister Aaron Violi has told Today it's not clear if that's an official stance or if it'll be walked back.
2: Seen these statements before from Pauline Hanson. One day she'll say something and then the next day Barnaby Joyce will come out and say it's not their policy. And sometimes Pauline Hanson will walk those statements back. So, I mean, let's see if she's actually going to make this their official policy or not.
1: Pauline Hanson says she only means illegal immigrants. The latest news poll shows One Nation has regained some ground to have a primary vote on par with Labor. Small businesses across the country are going bust at an alarming rate. The latest insolvency figures from ASIC show more than 14,000 went under in the 2025 to 2026 financial year. Small Business Association Chief Executive Anne Nalda has told Today it's the worst period in decades.
3: It doesn't matter if you've got invoices to be paid or contracts to be signed, unless you have got cash in the bank, that is a killer, and that is borne by the ATO's figures. So cash and a lack of knowledge of cash flow is the number one killer.
1: A crime scene has been declared after a fatal unit fire on the Sunshine Coast. Lachlan Gray reports.
4: Emergency services were called to King Street in Budrum around 7:30 last night, where they found a two-storey unit fully engulfed in flames. It took five crews around an hour to get the blaze under control, with the fire fully extinguished after 10 o'clock. A 21-year-old woman was transported to hospital with life-threatening burns, but has since passed away from her injuries. The cause of the blaze remains unknown, with investigations ongoing. Anyone with information or CCTV footage is asked to come forward. Lachlan Gray reporting.
1: Analysts believe Gulf states are becoming increasingly frustrated by the fighting between Iran and the United States. Washington has launched further strikes on Iran after the deaths of two U.S. service members in Jordan and a third in Iraq. Former Pentagon operative Tony Schaffer has told Nine there is the potential for a broader escalation.
5: Many of our Arab allies who are being struck, as we just talked about, are getting really upset that they're being essentially asked to sustain these hits without being able to retaliate. So I do see this changing. I think part of what could happen very quickly is a military element.
1: Medicines Australia believes local patients are missing out on life-saving medication due to a complex and lengthy approvals process. Data shows just a quarter of new medicines launched globally in the last decade have been subsidised in Australia. The World Health Organization has unveiled a suite of new dementia prevention recommendations. The WHO says up to 45% of dementia risks could be prevented or delayed by eliminating modifiable risk factors. These include tobacco, alcohol, and lack of exercise. This is AIR News. In AFL, Ken Hinckley has been confirmed as Tasmania's first coach this morning. The former Port Adelaide coach is understood to have beaten out Nathan Buckley and John Longmire for the position. The announcement's been made by club chairman Grant O'Brien.
6: We were really clear going into this process about the qualities that we wanted in our inaugural coach. And Ken, with his approach, his character and his experience, really fitted that bill. I guess specifically, we love the focus that Ken had on player development, a teaching-first philosophy. He's a great connector, and that's going to be hugely important for us as we bring together our first playing group.
1: In NRL, a fresh injury blow for Manly star Tom Trbojevic, picking up another suspected hamstring issue during the Sea Eagles' loss to the Titans. Early reports suggest it's only a low-grade strain, the Dolphins beating the Cowboys 36-16 to wrap up round 20. There have been scenes of jubilation and some tempers boiled over between players as Spain was crowned World Cup champions. Despite controlling much of the match, it wasn't till the 106th minute that the Spanish side scored the only goal of the final. Argentina had a few late chances but couldn't find the back of the net. Australian Independent Radio News.
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7: And got to love that sunshine. Still sunny out there, between 16 to 17 degrees at the moment across the Shoalhaven. Should reach between 18 to 19. Now, it's going to be a chilly night tonight, particularly up there in the north of the Shoalhaven. Narrow getting down to 5 degrees. Ulladulla down to 8 degrees. And a cloudy Tuesday. There's no rain, but they're very minimal. But they said there'll be a fair bit of cloud cover across our region tomorrow. And it'll be between 17 and 20 degrees. The only real rain I see on the forecast is in the south of the Shoalhaven on Thursday night. Overnight rain possible there. Otherwise, we're looking to have a sunny weekend as well next weekend. That's the good news. We're currently in low tide. Next high tide comes in around 10 past 1pm. Taken at Ulladulla Harbour. There's no warnings out there on our sea beds or out in our waterways, but there are two swells out, so it can get a bit choppy offshore. Just be mindful of checking the weather before departing the boat ramp. And if you log on with Marine Rescue, you've got a choice of using the Marine Rescue app, which is free to download to your phones, or you can use your Marine channel VHF 16. They only use the VHF radio system. The old 88 meg is no longer in use across our waterways for monitoring. And the roads are looking good. Just a reminder that school holidays have ended, and the school zone speed limits do apply from today. Well, we covered the Formula One earlier in the program. We'll cover the WRC a little bit later in the program. But I will start with local events, and we'll probably start with the Carnacross, which was held over the weekend. The Shoalhaven Comer District Auto Club have a Carnacross. They run almost monthly, one a month, but they're had one over the weekend on Sunday. Unfortunately, I was volunteering with Marine Rescue over the weekend, so I didn't get a chance to go down, but I have received a copy of their top three winners in the juniors and top three in the seniors outright winners. And we'll start with the juniors. It's good to see motorsport events with junior provisions. Now, in these events for Carnas and Carnacrosses, you only need to be over 12. You don't need a civil licence, but there are some rules, but you need to. It's a cheap way of getting involved in motorsport and really getting your kids to learn a little bit about driving. So, you know, come along, have a look at the next Shoalhaven Comer District Auto Club. Carnacross, I will mention it on this program before the next one is up and running. Meanwhile, the juniors, Will Stewart took out the juniors, Brock Bassett second, and Harriet Ewing third. And it's good to see female competitors out there as well. In the seniors, Niven Katanach, Dave Little second, and Ian Forsyth came all the way up from Cowra, and he came third in the seniors, so on his first event there, so a good result there. But the big event that's happening this weekend is in our region. It's at the Batemans Bay area down there. It's the Bay Stages Rally. Most people know about this. They hold it usually once a year. Last year was cancelled due to some significant rain down that area, although they now have got some sunshine on the horizon this weekend. That's the good news for the car club. I'm sure they're going to be looking forward to that. And if there is any rain, there'll be some Thursday night. Might settle things down a little bit, but we are looking on the weekend to have a fine weekend. And it's going to be around, it's going to start, first car starts at 8:45 a.m. on Saturday at the service park, which is 2 Vespa Street, Batemans Bay. So that's where all the action is happening. They come back and forth to the service park area. So that's 2 Vespa Street in Batemans Bay. They're going to be around our district. Now, they're going to actually have, for the first time, they're going to have a shakedown event on Friday for those that have registered for the shakedown event. So just be aware there will be some cars. There's one particular area in the forest. They're just going to close off in the afternoon on Friday and Friday night so that people can test their lights out, test their car out, because the event does have a night stage towards the end of the event, because first car doesn't get in until it is after dark. So it finishes at 6 p.m. We all know we get dark around 5 p.m. here, so 5:30 p.m. So, you know, that first car is going to finish in the dark. So just a reminder for those competitors to put their lights on in that last service area, because you will be driving the last stage at least, if not the last two stages, in the dark. So there's going to be a shakedown on Friday. Just be mindful of that. Now, I haven't received any spectator instructions yet, but they will be logged on Facebook, Instagram, and through the North Shore Sporting Car Club website can send you the link as well. I will, if they do come through by Wednesday, I will mention where those spectator points are on the Wednesday morning program. But otherwise, just be aware that most forest areas around the Yirrabadalla will be closed for this event this Saturday. A lot of the locals know about it that live in some of these areas, because they would have received notification that their roads close to their properties are being used for a motorsport event. There are also signs in the forest that say forest closed. So just be mindful that you might want to go up further north to the Shoalhaven. Just make sure that the forest areas, because Shoalhaven and Yirrabadalla, they actually are very close together, the forest areas on the one side of the King's Highway there. So just be aware that sometimes around the East Lynn area that a stage is used around that area as well. So just don't assume. But just check and make sure that you're, for safety reasons, you're aware of this event, and don't plan anything out there in those forests during this event, or you may be sent packing. Now, there's been the entries don't close till this evening, but there has been a lot of entries coming through today, and I just went onto the website to have a quick look, and I was really surprised about some of them. Now, the event will be 138 kilometres competitive, 246 kilometres all up when you take into account the stages to get them to those competitive stages. It is a round of the New South Wales Rally Championship. That's a state series, the New South Wales Clubman Rally Championship, ACT Rally Championship, and East Coast Classic. Only the New South Wales State Championship are allowed a pace note. The ACT and New South Wales Clubmen, they have to use a road book. So just be aware of that as well for those that are entering. So you've still got an hour or two to enter, a few hours to enter. So if you are thinking about competing. But I was having a look, and some of the top drivers that are also Australian Rally Championship entrants, or one is actually a winner, Australian Rally Championship, or two of them are, two that are competing are Australian Rally Champions. So you've got some really top-level competitors entered into this event, as well as those striking for the State Series and the Clubman Series. But we'll start with the top-level competitors, and one to watch is Neil Bates and Coral Taylor out in their Toyota Celica RA40 there. Now, Neil Bates, very well known for being a multiple Australian Rally Champion, and also the father of the current, two rally champions, Lewis and Harry Bates, both rally champions. His sons, they're competing in this year's Australian Rally Championship, and Harry currently leading that series. You also got Scott Petter, who's also an Australian Rally Champion, with Glenn McNeil, but they're in a Renault Clio, so a bit different car. They'll be getting ready for the Tasmanian Australian Rally Championship round, I'm sure. Another top competitor is Richie Dalton and Matt Kearns. Now, Richie Dalton's only currently second in the New South Wales State Series because he did crash out in one of the events, but he's in the Toyota Yaris with Matt Kennens, and he's one to watch. He's certainly a very quick driver, and certainly somebody to watch. Another one that will be right behind him there is Josh Redhead and Ray Winwood-Smith. They're in a Datsun Stanza. Josh also a very quick driver. White Wolf's Racing's Tom Clark and Ryan Preston are competing in their Evo. We've got Tony Sullins, who's also competing this year in the Australian Rally Championship Series with Julia Barkley in a Citroen D53. And have Tony Sullins actually leading the New South Wales Rally Championship on 77 points, only a couple of points behind him. 2 points behind him is Richie Dalton, Josh Redhead in third place. So the competition between those three are going to be fierce. But let's move to the New South Wales Clubman Championship. As we know, our local Shoalhaven champion there, Dennis Stanford, in his Subaru, he's currently equal first in the championship on 47 points with Damien Nugent. And these two, they're going going to be ones to watch for the Clubman series there. And I was fortunate enough to have a quick chat with Dennis over the phone last night, and he's getting all set. He's looking forward to the weekend. A fair bit of work on the car that they've been doing, and thanks to Rockstar Automotive also for all their support as well. And he's saying that for the Bay, the outcome, as we know, every time the Bay holds a rally down there, the outcome's different every time they hold an event, because those roads, you've really got to respect the roads. And that was his exact words, you have to respect those roads. But just drive and plan to be safe to get to the finish. So he's just saying to everyone, be safe out there this weekend and have some fun. And that's what we like to hear. We all love to have some fun. And, of course, they've just purchased a Hyundai Excel for his son there, his son Luke Stanford, that's actually competing with Dennis as his co-driver. He's only young. But he's also, in the past, he started out with Motocana's Kona Crosses and winning quite a few of those. And he's looking forward to his first event as a driver at some stage. But they're both one to watch for the New South Wales Clubman Series. And it should be a terrific event. And some other competitors and what's happening out there, Jaden Pincock and Joe Moore are from the South Coast. They're in a BMW. Clayton Hoy and Brad Jones in Evo 6. James O'Malley and John O'Forrest, they're from the Monero region. They're in a 1986 Toyota. Jamie and Brad Luff, these are the dark horses of the event, did compete a couple of years ago in the Australian Rally Championship Series. They're in a Toyota Yaris, a very quick car. They're both good drivers. Sometimes they navigate for each other and they drive in different events. So they're both good drivers, but Jamie is driving this event and Brad's his co-driver. They're going to be one to watch there. They're from Yass. And a bit of a change up here. Brett Middleton normally drives, but he's got Oscar Middleton driving and he's actually navigating in a Holden Commodore. That'll be an interesting watch as well. And, of course, ACT's Meng Chung and Russell Hanna from the Monero area in a BMW. And Daniel Williams and Makara Bogle in a Subaru, I think it's Makara Bogle, in a Subaru from Rockstar Performance. Daniel Williams, wish him the best of luck in this event as well. And, of course, Glenn Kelly and Peter Stringfellow in a Hyundai. So lots of competitors heading to the Bay. That's just a very small sample of who's actually competing. And we'll let you know more about that event on our Wednesday show. Hopefully more information will come out at that event, but I can tell you the service park will be at 2 Vesper Street, Batemans Bay. First car starts there at 8:45 a.m. and they'll be running through all the forests around the Batemans Bay area, and the last car finishing at 6 p.m. And we'll cover the WRC a little bit later in the program. Meanwhile, here's a song from James Rain, Motors Too Fast.

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2468 Motorway there by Tom Robinson Band. And talking about the Bay Rally coming up this weekend, I will, if the spectator instructions are released before Friday, I'll print out a couple. You can come into the Milton service station, the Caltex there at Milton, between 6am, well, between 5am and 9am on Friday. I'm working up there Friday morning between 5 and 9am. If you've got a song request, even better, because I'm sort of scratching my head over some songs. I'm running three radio programs at the moment. But I'll see if I can, if they do come out, I'll print out a couple of the spectator instructions and have them there at the service station. So that might help you out a little bit for those that can't get to a printer. But we'll see what happens there. I'll let you know on Wednesday. And also congratulations to Dennis and Luke Stanford for becoming equal first there in the New South Wales Clubman Series, and of course from the Shoalhaven and Kiama District Auto Club. And we wish you the best of luck there over the weekend for the Bay Rally this weekend coming up. And talking about motorsport, the World Rally Championship had a surprise winner over the weekend. His first debut win in the World Rally Championship, and that's Sami Pajari. He's really come good this year. He had a breakthrough victory at Rally Estonia, which has moved him closer to second-placed Takamoto Kazuta in the standings, in the overall standings. And this will liven up the World Rally Championship charge there to the end. Pajari was in the Toyota GR Yaris Rally 1 car with fellow Finn, they're both from Finland, Marko Salminen, who was his co-driver, and Pajari excelled on the high-speed gravel event with 12 stage wins, beating Oliver Solberg by 19.5 seconds. Now, they're both in Toyotas, and they're both with the Toyota Gazoo Racing. So this was, as I said, Pajari's maiden win at Estonia. Their home country, Finland, hosts the next round. That's the 10th round on the 30th of July to the 2nd of August on very similar terrain, so he might do well there as well. And in the overall results, and that at the end, he thanked his team, Toyota Gazoo Racing, there. So Sami Pajara first, Oliver Solberg second, and then the Hyundai of Adrian Formol in third, and Thierry Neuville in fourth, also in a Hyundai, and the next Toyota was fifth in Sebastian Ogier, followed by Elfyn Evans, who's currently leading the standings in sixth place. Now, Elfyn Evans and Scott Martin on 177 points in the standings. Number two is Takamoto Kazuta on 152 points. He has a co-driver, Irish co-driver actually, Aaron Johnston. Number three, Sami Pajara, moved up to number three. He's got to be happy with that on 144 points, not far behind Takamoto. And he had Marko Salminen with him as a co-driver. So that's it for the World Rally Championship. Can't wait for the next round. It's really tight this year, that championship. Meanwhile, this is the hot debut this week, meaning it's the first week on the charts. It went straight to number 42 on the 100, Hot 100, and it's by Ella Langley, and it's called Be Her.

Good for me. That girl's good for me. That song there, a nice country song to get us going. By James Johnson, and talking about country, this is Dylan Wright. He has a new album out at the moment. This is a song of that off that album called Take Me As I Am.

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6: On Wednesday night, it's time to put the kettle on and join the good-looking fella, Davey Chandler. 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

Juice Newton there with Queen of Hearts. And up next, Adam Lambert with Am I OK? Adam also has a new album out, and this is a song on that album, and it's called Am I OK?

Chicago there with that song, Hard to Say I'm Sorry. And this is where I leave you. I'll be back tomorrow morning with the Community Profile program from 9 to 11 a.m. and, of course, Wednesday's normal breakfast program from 6 to 9 a.m. I'll give you any updates on the Bay Rally on the Wednesday program and also, too, about the spectator instructions if they're out by then. If not, I'll post something on my Facebook page when they do are released. That's called Listen to the Rain - Triple UFM on Facebook. And you can always, if you want song requests, I've got community announcements, just want to come in for a chat, you can message me on Facebook on Listen to the Rain - Triple UFM, or you can email me at rain, R-A-I-N-E, at triple u.org.au. Meanwhile, I'm going to leave you with a song. Take us up to the news. Trent and David in, and I notice they're in now already setting up their music list. So, and I'll be back, as I said, tomorrow morning. Meanwhile, this is Gonna Be Somebody. It's a 2017 remaster of a 70s song by Ted Mulready Gang. And that'll take us down to the news.

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2: Hello there, this is Michael Lynch. A walking headline is how the federal government is describing Pauline Hanson in response to a statement she made about mass deportations. A News poll survey out today shows support for the ALP has fallen to its lowest level since 2022, with One Nation now neck and neck with a primary vote of 30%. But Senior Labor Minister Christy McBain has told today the Albanese government is focused on policy, not polls.
3: That's the choice for Australians, whether One Nation actually has any policies that can deliver anything meaningful to the Australian population. And at this stage, you've got Pauline Hanson overseas calling Australia and Australians stupid, which is surprising.
2: 80% of Victorians are said to be worried about the impact of immigration on housing availability. An Amplify Australia poll has found that 65% of Victorians don't trust the Allan government to improve housing in the next 12 months, a figure which is 6% up on the same survey last year. Shadow Minister for Housing David Southwick says the state government has let Victorians down.
4: And the reason why we're not getting the homes is because with 43% of the cost of building a home in taxes, regulation and red tape, it simply doesn't add up to build homes in Victoria.
2: An abalone diver was attacked by a shark near Tasmania's Bruny Island over the weekend. The 31-year-old man, who suffered a large bite to his forearm, was helped ashore by other divers and was then flown to the Royal Hobart Hospital. High-tech license plate recognition cameras are helping police crack down on dangerous driving offenders in Greater Brisbane. Embedded in about 160 cameras, the technology has detected almost 900 offences between July last year and May this year. On the other side of the country, the WA government has apologised to the tenants of a social housing complex in Perth South who were left without running water for 2 days. Sarah Patterson reports.
5: Contractors finally attended the Beaconsfield flats yesterday after reporters raised the issue with Premier Roger Cook. The residents have been issued with bottled water to drink, wash with, and for flushing the toilet. Premier Cook says the issue of the burst water pipe, which caused the outage, will be addressed as soon as possible.
2: In Air World News, the United States has confirmed that another soldier has been killed as the conflict between the country and Iran escalates further. The service member died during the controlled detonation of an Iranian attack drone in Iraq. Former Pentagon operative Tony Schaffer says Gulf states are becoming very frustrated as the conflict drags on.
6: Part of what could happen very quickly is a military element, by a large degree of which would be under the Abraham Accords, being organized to go after the Iranians in a coalition-type environment, which could happen very soon.
2: In other news, 76-year-old Chelsea Sullenberger, remembered for his miraculous crash landing of US Airways Flight 1549 on New York's Hudson River in 2009, has revealed he's now living with Alzheimer's disease. And former Manchester Mayor and UK Labour leader Andy Burnham will today become Britain's seventh Prime Minister in 10 years. In finance news, the All Ords is trading up 8 points, and one Australian dollar this hour is buying 69.86 US cents. This is Air News. Spain are the FIFA World Cup winners, beating defending champions Argentina 1-0 in the final. It wasn't until extra time in the 106th minute that Spain managed to break the nil-all deadlock, heard here on SBS.
7: It's thundering for Spain!
2: Argentina had hung its hopes on Lionel Messi, who was spotted shedding tears during the trophy ceremony. New Zealand, meanwhile, is celebrating a major win after Ryan Fox won the British Open Golf Championship by one shot at Royal Birkdale in England. The 39-year-old was a stroke behind American Cameron Young with 3 holes to play, but birdies on the 16th and then the hardest hole on the course, the 18th, saw him flinch the claret jug. He admits it'll take a while to sink in.
8: It's unbelievable, to be honest. I still don't know what to think. My nerves are all over the place. I'm not quite sure how I hit that putt on 18. And it is a dream come true. Looking at this trophy now, it's the first time I've seen it up close, so it's pretty amazing.
2: Amazing indeed. In the NRL, the Sea Eagles have slumped to a third straight loss, going down to the Titans 38-32, while in the AFL, Essendon has claimed only its second win of 2026, upsetting the Giants by 3 points. This is Australian National News.
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9: And a lovely warm day. Well, it's not too warm, but it's definitely a sunny day on the coastal fringe and up in Nowra today. Currently sitting on 17 degrees across the Shoalhaven. Not sure we'll get to the maximum 19 degrees today, but it doesn't feel too bad with that sun shining. Expected to be cold tonight, though, between 5 and 8 degrees across the Shoalhaven this evening, so might be a little bit of a frost in the air on Tuesday morning. But a cloudy day tomorrow. It's going to hem that sun out a bit, so mostly cloudy between 17 and 20 degrees across the Shoalhaven tomorrow with that cloud cover. No rain in it. They're not forecasting any rain. If there is any, it'd be about 5% chance of under a millimetre, so it'd be a bit of a drizzle, but there definitely no main rain. The only rain I'm actually seeing on the charts for this week is a possibility of overnight rain on Thursday night in the south of the Shoalhaven, 50% chance there of a late shower. Otherwise, the weekend's looking to be sunny. That's the good news later in the week. So, but still a bit chilly this time of year in the mid to high teens is what we're looking at. And we're got in low high tide. It's just going into high tide now. So we're taking it at Ulladulla Harbour. Should be 1.40 metres. And there's no wind warnings, but there are two swells out there, so it can get a little bit choppy there on the waterways. And he's expecting, as I said, a bit of cloud cover tomorrow coming in. Don't forget to stay tuned. Trent and David up next with Late Lunch.
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0: 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It's the Street of Dreams.
1: 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And now we've got Queen with Fat Bottom Girls.

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1: Okay, at the moment it's 18.3. Everything is clear. Feels like temperature is 16.9, so 17 degrees. After a low of 5 tonight, there is a low of 5 last night, a high of 19 today. Mostly sunny, a chance of fog about the high ground in the morning. That's past. Winds north-northeast, 15 to 20 kilometres an hour, becoming light in the early afternoon. First light was at 6:34. Sunrise was at 7:01. Sunset will be at 5:07. And last light will be at 5:35 tonight. Sun protection will be needed between 11 a.m. and 1 p.m. That's your news and information here on Triple UFM. 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

0: Matchbox 20 there with Bent from the album. I just can't think of the record. Anyway, it's one of their studio albums. And their lead singer's got a newer album out since then. But anyway, here's Teddy Swims with Break Up in Reverse. It's 2:46 on the late lunch for Trent.
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2: Good afternoon, this is Michael Lynch. The Prime Minister is not at all happy about the anti-Australian comments made by Pauline Hanson while she was overseas. The One Nation leader has used a podcast appearance with far-right activist Tommy Robinson to claim the end of the White Australia policy has led to immigration problems. Anthony Albanese says elected officials when overseas should be talking Australia up, not down.
3: I find it astonishing that Pauline Hanson has travelled overseas in order to denigrate and talk down Australia. What we need to do as public representatives is take our responsibility seriously. We live in the best country on earth, and we are the envy of the world.
2: Veteran broadcaster Darren Hinch has been remembered as a larger-than-life character at a state funeral in Melbourne. The former journalist and senator died earlier this month, aged 82. Fellow broadcaster and friend Ray Martin says Hinch was born with a megaphone for a voice, and his typewriter was just as loud.
4: There was nothing subtle about Hinch or his endless opinions. More controversial than contrary, I think. He was brave and brash, with an ego that could light up a small city. But he was also very likeable, and I liked him a lot.
2: There was high drama in Melbourne's Burnley Tunnel last night when a car driven by a woman did a U-turn and drove into oncoming traffic, which led to a head-on crash in Port Melbourne. A Subaru Outback was seen travelling the wrong way through the tunnel at around 11:30 before continuing onto the bridge and colliding with a Kia Sorento on the city-bound off-ramp. The driver of the Subaru, a 51-year-old woman from the Bayside suburb of Rye, was arrested and has since been charged with a number of offences, including drug possession. Six people in the Kia, while shaken by their terrifying experience, were not injured. The number of drivers, meanwhile, caught speeding in Perth has more than tripled in the past year. Data from the Department of Transport shows more than 110,000 people were pinged by fixed and mobile speed cameras in 2025-26, up 216% on the previous year. Teresa Sensorik from the WA Centre for Road Safety Research says these figures don't necessarily mean that more people are speeding.
5: Really, the case of the new cameras on the Kwinana Freeway, we know that speeding isn't necessarily going up. Generally, it's our ability to detect it, and a lot of the data is actually detection.
2: New global dementia guidelines are being described as a vital step forward in tackling a looming cognitive crisis. The World Health Organization says up to 45% of dementia risk could be mitigated by exercise, avoiding air pollution, and adopting a healthy diet. Australian Research on Guideline Group Professor Karine Anstey says the new recommendations include increasing social activity.
6: We now make a recommendation on using hearing aids for hearing loss. They mention a menopausal hormone therapy, which is not where they say there's insufficient evidence there to recommend that to reduce risk of cognitive decline.
2: In what could be an Australian first, an extremely rare set of identical girl quadruplets has been born in Brisbane. Only a few dozen sets of all identical quadruplets have been recorded in medical history. The baby girls were delivered by C-section last week, with all four said to be doing extremely well. This is Air News. Spanish fans around the world are celebrating with the country crowned World Cup champions for 2026. A goal in the 106th minute made the difference as the side downed Argentina 1-0 to claim the nation's first World Cup in 16 years. Reporter Stephanie Uaklovic, who's in Madrid, says the crowds have erupted in celebrations.
7: The city is going crazy. There are fans literally climbing light poles, hanging the flag from the top. There's flares going off, fireworks, the chopper is hovering over, but it's not celebration.
2: Back home, Dolphin skipper Tom Gilbert admits his side had a point to prove in yesterday's 36-16 win over the Cowboys. Just a week earlier, the Finns were written off following a 66-point loss to the Sharks. Gilbert says the team is pleased with the round 20 fight back.
8: The thing we did really well as a group is we moved forward and yeah, we took accountability. We enjoyed being in that position. We enjoyed people probably doubting us a little bit, but as a team, you know, we never doubted ourselves, and there was a quiet confidence within the group as the week came on, as we came in yesterday, today, and I think that showed in the 80 minutes.
2: And in round three of the NRLW, wins for the Titans and Broncos, Gold Coast smashing Parramatta 50-12, and Brisbane defeating the West Tigers 40-12. This is Air National News.
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9: And let's have a look at the weather in Ulladulla today. At present, the temperature is 16.8 degrees. Feels like 13.3. Well, I sort of thought it felt a bit warmer. We expected a temperature range between 9 degrees overnight and 18 degrees. In the daytime, mostly sunny, light winds, 65% humidity, 5% chance of rain, nothing to fall, no fire danger rating, UV index moderate, and there are no active warnings in this location. Almost no weather happening. No, it's not that. It's that beautiful weather is happening. So we're really enjoying it today. So what can we expect through the coming week? Tuesday, mostly cloudy. 8 degrees overnight, 17 degrees in the day. Wednesday, mostly cloudy, 10 to 19 degrees. Thursday, a late shower, 50% chance of just a sprinkle, 12 to 15 degrees temperature range expected. Friday, sunny, 7 to 15 degrees. Saturday, sunny, 9 to 16 degrees. And Sunday, sunny, 9 to 15 degrees centigrade. And the sun rises at about 10 past 7. And the sun, or is it 10 to 7? I think that's the sun sets at about 10 past 5. Not sure about that. Check that up yourself. And the time is 8 minutes past 3. 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And this broadcast is emanating from our Milton studio. And you are not only in the beautiful Shoalhaven, you are in Ewan country. So welcome if you're staying for a while. It's still holiday time, isn't it? So I hope you're having a lovely time. And this is Enid. You're listening to Passport. It's your world music show. And we'll be on until 5 o'clock. So we have an hour of Passport, world music, and then we have news, sport and weather, then another hour of Passport, then news, sport and weather again, and then the Duchess is in with Monday Drive. And before I say one other thing, I want to say thank you to my friends Trent and David for their great late lunch program, and they'll be back again next week between 1 and 3 for another episode of Late Lunch. Right, let's get started on Passport. We'll start with Vicar and Linda today and the boats. Triple UFM, it doesn't get any better.

0: There we are. That was Vicar and Linda in thoughtful mode, weren't they? The boats following her home. Okay, here's Bad Bunny. This'll wake you up. Voy a levarte papre. I don't know what it means, but he's going to do something. Here he is.
1: Ay, chupere, otra cosa.

Well, that finished rather abruptly, didn't it? Never mind. Here's Basil with Basel, you know, the town in Switzerland, Combing Away Stress, Part 2. We hope whoever did Part 1 had a successful result.

Well, now we know the solution. It's espresso macchiato. We always knew that. Have your coffee in the morning, you'll be all right. I'm not recommending that. I'm just saying that's what we can discover from the music. Yes, disclaimer there, definitely. All right, let's recover from too much espresso macchiato. And let's go back in time to 66. And, of course, we remember 1966 was the last year that England won the World Cup. This year, in 60 years later, in 2026, they achieved third place, which is their best result for ages. So good on them. Onward and upward. However, we're going to go back to 66 for Sergio Mendes and Brazil. 66 with Mas Que Nada. Better than anything, more than nothing. Yes, here we go.

0: There we are. It's still got it, hasn't he? That was terrific. And the time is 23 minutes past 3 on Shoalhaven Community Radio, WFM. 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
0: All right, off to the Middle East now with Ishtar and Habibi de Mis Amores. Habibi Yanur El, it's also called. Here we go.

Oh, beautiful. Habibi. Habibi meaning love. So we're going to have a little selection of songs about love. We're going to have Mitch Tambo from Australia with Love. And we're going to have Slimane from France with Mon Amour from 2024 Eurovision, France's entry. Okay, so let's start with Mitch Tambo, the Milleroy from Victoria, and Love.

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So there you are. And he was lucky enough in 2010, he travelled to Rome for the canonisation of Mary MacKillop. Yes, in 2019, he reached the final of the ninth series of Australia's Got Talent and garnered national attention for his bilingual version of You're the Voice in Gamilaroi and English. Excellent. Well done. Just love the way he sings and love his singing in his indigenous Gamilaroi language. Right, now we're going to go to France with Slimane and Mon Amour, My Love, another one about love, which was France's 2024 entry into Eurovision. Slimane, I thought it was the best song in the competition. Yes, but, you know, you just never know with a public vote, do you? Mon Amour, Slimane, here we go.

0: Beautiful Sliman. Mon amour. Okay, now we'll go to Spain with Spain's entry into Eurovision in 2025, called Esa Diva, this lady, by Melody. And this song is for all the Spanish people who are very excited today because they won the men's World Cup football, and now they are world champions of both the men's and women's football leagues. So there you are, well done. So Esa Diva, Melody from Spain, and congratulations to Spain and all the diaspora who live here.
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0: 3:42, 3:43. Congratulations, Spain, again. And let's have Ladysmith Black Mombasa now with Ikaya Lamakawe, Home of the Heroes.
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11: And the time is just coming up to 10 to 3, 10 to 4. News, sport and weather at 4, and then another episode, another hour of Passport. Here's Teddy Swims, Break Up in Reverse.
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7 minutes to 2:04 right now. Here we've got time for Before the News for Gracie Abrams with Good Reason. And Gracie Abrams is J.J. Abrams' daughter. So let's just hear how she sounds.

Well, let's have Ishtar again with Love, Habibi de Mis Amores, to take us up to the news.

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1: Good afternoon. This is Michael Lynch. Australia's peak pharmaceutical body believes patients are missing out on life-saving medication because of our complex approvals process. Data shows that only a quarter of new medicines launched globally in the last decade have been subsidised here in Australia. Medicines Australia Chief Executive Elizabeth De Sommer says the figures are of great concern.
2: This is a result of a decade of decline in PBS investment and an outdated system for determining whether medicines are value for money, and the global pricing environment that is making it increasingly difficult for innovation to launch innovative medicines in Australia.
1: The chair of a Senate inquiry into the recent Telstra outage has committed to amending legislation to hold telcos to account. Friday's hearing found the network failure could have been prevented if an aging server had been replaced. A bill is now currently before the Senate to expand telcos' reliability obligations. Senator Sarah Hanson-Young says she'll move to make changes to it once Parliament resumes.
3: To put in place rules and regulations that make Telstra, Optus and Vodafone legally required to offer a reliable service to their customers.
1: Victoria's opposition Liberal Party has a plan to improve literacy and numeracy among Victorian school children. Shadow Education Minister Brad Rosewell says literacy and numeracy are essential skills for life, yet too many Victorian students are not developing these critical foundations.
4: We need to shake up this state, set a new benchmark. That's why we've said 15%, and we're backing in teachers as part of that, and we're reviewing the curriculum as well. Important things that will help us get there.
1: To Queensland now, where a woman has been killed after fire tore through a Sunshine Coast apartment at around 7:30 last night. A 21-year-old woman was taken to hospital with life-threatening burns, from which tragically she has since died. A federal coalition MP is taking aim at the inconsistencies and confusion around One Nation policies. During an interview on what has been described as a fact-finding mission in the UK, Pauline Hanson said she loves the idea of mass deportations in Australia. Shadow Cyber Security Minister Aaron Violi has told Today he doesn't know if this is an official One Nation position or if it will be walked back.
5: Seen these statements before from Pauline Hanson. One day she'll say something and then the next day Barnaby Joyce will come out and say it's not their policy. And sometimes Pauline Hanson will walk those statements back. So, I mean, let's see if she's actually going to make this their official policy or not.
1: One Nation MP Barnaby Joyce says the end of the White Australia policy in 1975 has been a good thing. In our medical news, those with diabetes are being asked to speak out about their lived experience during this National Diabetes Week. Diabetes Australia's Hannah Jackson says many of the 2 million Australians living with diabetes experience stigma and isolation.
6: The National Diabetes Week is about putting their voices front and centre. And this year's campaign, Living Out Loud, recognises that real change happens when people are heard and understood and supported.
1: In other news, former Senator and broadcaster Darren Hinch, who died earlier this month aged 82, has been farewelled at a state funeral in Melbourne. This is Air News. Firstly to AFL footy, and Ken Hinckley has signed a 5-year deal to coach the Tasmanian Devils, beating Nathan Buckley and John Longmire for the role. The Devils will officially enter the AFL in 2028, and Hinckley says they know what kind of football they want to play.
7: We've got a bit of grit down here. You know, there's a bit of that in this Tasmanian football club, and, you know, that's the way we'll play. We'll be pretty tough to play against, and, you know, every football club wants to be, strong and hard over the ball, and they want to be defensively sound. We're going to play exciting footy.
1: The streets across Spain are awash with tens of thousands of football fans celebrating the country's defeat of defending champions Argentina 1-0 in the final of the FIFA World Cup. It wasn't until extra time in the 106th minute that Spain managed to break the nil-all deadlock, triggering hysterical excitement from the commentators.
8: Williams! And thundered in for Spain!
1: That all audio from SBS. Italian teenager Kimi Antonelli is back on track after adding the Belgian Formula One Grand Prix to his already impressive list of credits. Australia's Oscar Piastri was placed fifth in the event. And Kiwi Ryan Fox has won his first major title, taking out the British Golf Open Championship by just one shot. This is Air National News.
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9: And here is the weather for Nowra today. At present, the temperature is 18 degrees. And we expected a temperature range between 5 degrees overnight and 19 degrees in the middle of the day. Illawarra for Monday, mostly sunny. Chance of fog about higher ground in the morning. Winds nor-easterly 15 to 20 kilometres per hour, becoming light in the early afternoon. Humidity 58%, chance of rain, not much around, amount of rain, indeed not much. Fire danger rating, no danger rating. UV index, moderate. And there are no active warning sounds as though nothing is happening. But what is happening is an absolutely stunning day outside. And I hope you've enjoyed part of it, even if you can't be there all the time. And what about the coming week for people in Nowra? Tuesday, mostly cloudy. 5 to 20 degrees. Wednesday, mostly cloudy, 7 to 19 degrees. Thursday, sunny, 10 to 17 degrees. Friday, sunny, 5 to 16 degrees. Saturday, sunny, 7 to 18 degrees. And Sunday, mostly sunny, 6 to 18 degrees. There you are. Wonderful week. Beautiful weather outside. Let's enjoy it. 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And this broadcast is emanating from our Milton studio. And you are in the beautiful Shoalhaven and also in Ewan country. So I hope if you're here for part of the holidays that you will have a lovely time. Let's start our second hour with the Klezmer Collection and play me a little song in Yiddish. Yes, so this is our klezmer, some of the klezmer music from the Yiddish community from Germany and Russia, and the Jewish community.

here is Susanna Baca with Zamba Mulatto. It's 16 minutes past 4.

0: 4:20. Stay tuned after 5, after news, sport and weather at 5. And I think John Booth might be in for Monday Drive today. I think the Duchess is gallivanting again, as duchesses indeed do. So there you go. So we'll see who turns up. I think it may be John. And here are messages from our sponsors.
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0: 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We played this last week. David Guetta with Bebe Rexha. And David Guetta from France, Bebe Rexha from, I think, United States. Here's Sad Girls.

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2: There you go. And I'm sure you're going to dig this, Jeffrey Garamal Unipingu with Jari Miri, one of our favorite Indigenous voices.

And the time is 24 minutes to 5. New Sport and Weather at 5. And then John Booth is in to present Monday Drive for you. So I hope you can stay tuned. You'll hear lots of wonderful music and a soothing voice to bring you home with. So that's John. Stay tuned after New Sport and Weather at 5. Right now we have from Eurovision 23, La Zara, who is has presented France's entry into Eurovision for that year with Évidemment. Obviously, everyone knew that. Obviously, Évidemment. Obviously.

0: There we are, amazing, évidemment. Evidently, or obviously, he knew all about, she knew all about it, there you are. And the time is 20 minutes to 5.
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0: And now we have, let's go to South Africa, or the Soweto, the homelands, Soweto Gospel Choir with Shabashia Abazali Sabela Thula. You know what that means, don't you? Well, I'm sorry, I can't help you. Here we go.

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Well done, the choir. The Soweto Gospel Choir. Right now I have David Jones and the Lower Third. And the song is called I Want Your Love. And this was released on the permission of the wife of David Jones. And David Jones changed his name to David Bowie. So this is a song released by his widow that she probably knew was in the vault and said, let's get that out. I've always liked it. So let's see if we like it too. David Jones and the Lower Third. That was his band before he became Iggy Pop and all the rest. Well, not Ziggy Stardust, wasn't it? Wasn't Iggy Pop. Sorry, Iggy. Ziggy Stardust and the rest. So here he is.

0: interesting, wasn't it? Had a ring of Mick Jagger about it, didn't it? Yes, very 60s. Yes, I don't think we'll go there again. Never mind, we enjoyed it. Thank you, David Jones.
1: You want variety? You got it. Triple U FM.
0: Now, here's something from U2. They've just released it. It's called Street of Dreams. U2 from Ireland, so we're especially playing them because they're Irish, aren't they? Street of Dreams. It's new.

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So that's enough of listening to people's new stuff that they've put out because they're running out of retirement stuff. Never mind, everyone does things to manage, don't they? Right, what about, yes, let's relax now with Tango Legends and Talvez No Tenga Fin. Perhaps there'll be no end.

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1: Hello, I'm Peter Carey. Domestic violence advocates are reminding victims with hidden phones to be prepared for a nationwide test alert in a week's time. All phones and cellular-connected devices will vibrate and play a 10-second siren with an alert on the 27th of July. DV expert Naomi Pierce says those with the so-called safe phones should try and turn them off ahead of time.
2: My understanding is that even if the phone's on aeroplane mode or something like that, it still could potentially vibrate or even in certain circumstances send out a very loud noise.
1: A Melbourne dad says it's lucky nobody was killed after he encountered a speeding car driving into oncoming traffic on the Balti Bridge last night. Police allege a Subaru Outback did a U-turn into the tunnel before continuing onto the bridge at the wrong side of the road and later colliding with a Kia Sorento on an off-ramp. Josh from Clyde North called 000 moments before the crash after narrowly missing the car on the bridge.
3: We're pretty fortunate. We're behind a ute that was kind of swerving all over the road as well. Kind of in my saw headlights coming straight towards us. We kind of shepherded the ute in front of us. Luckily, we both went to the right as the Subaru went past us at least 120 kilometres an hour and missed us by half a lane's worth of width.
1: The WA state government has rejected speculation that a school in Secret Harbour was chosen to join the full-time kindy trial as an election sweetener. The expansion of the program to five more schools across the state from next year, including Comet Bay Primary, comes as Labor campaigns to hold onto its seat in the by-election. Education Minister Sabine Winton says the selected schools need to fulfil essential criteria and were decided on within the last 3 months.
4: They need to be schools where there's existing infrastructure capacity, and there are no more stronger schools around in this state than Comet Bay Primary School in terms of play-based learning. Wherever you go around the state, people talk about Comet Bay and their work in play-based learning.
1: Drivers in New South Wales are being reminded school zones are back in force as students return for term three. The 40 km/h limit applies from 8 to 9:30 in the morning, in the afternoon from 2:30 to 4 o'clock. Transport Safety Executive Director Emma Shearer says drivers must pay attention.
5: You can look out for the flashing lights. There are around 6,800 school zones with flashing lights across the state, and also the signs. What they are telling you is that you need to travel no more than 40 k's an hour.
1: And finally, incredibly rare, identical quadruplets have been born at the Royal Brisbane and Women's Hospital. Kate Carlisle reports.
6: Janita and her husband Jotham have welcomed the four spontaneously conceived identical girls. The couple already had four children between 1 and 10 years of age when they were surprised by the pregnancy. The new babies all shared the one placenta and split from one singular fertilised egg. Dr. Alexa Bendall saying monozygotic quadruplets are estimated at 1 in every 15 million pregnancies, but to share the same placenta is unheard of. Little Emily, Harriet, Alexa and Catherine were delivered last week at 28 weeks and are doing well. They will stay in the RBWH's neonatal intensive care unit until they grow to full term.
1: This is Air News. The high-flying Sydney Roosters have been driven by the disappointment of last year's early finals exit. After surging into the top eight, the Roosters were eliminated in week one by the Sharks. Prop Tafahu White says it's a moment they haven't forgotten.
7: A lot of us boys, we played in that last year's finals, and we kind of carried that fire with us coming into this year, and we know what we need to do, and especially in those tough moments and those tough times where, you know, we need to stand up.
1: And the West Tigers will challenge halfback Latu Fainu's dangerous contact charge at the judiciary. He'll miss three matches if found guilty. There's a major boost for Australian rugby. After 2 years playing in England, Isaiah Parisi returns home to target selection for the 2027 World Cup, signing a two-year deal with the Queensland Reds.
8: Being around this place the last week has been quite refreshing. Good young squad. I'm looking forward to ripping in and sort of getting to know them all.
1: And in cricket, England has plundered the highest men's one-day international total at Lord's, 3 for 387, to beat India by 27 runs and seal a thrilling 2-1 series victory. Opener Ben Duckett's 141 of 135 balls, also the highest individual score at the venue. And Kimi Antonelli has taken out the Belgian Formula One Grand Prix. Aussie Oscar Piastri finished in fifth place. Australian Independent Radio News.
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9: And taking a look at what's going down weather-wise, thanks once again to my fabulous quick thinking, because I ballsed it up. I didn't put the weather up. Wouldn't be me without doing something like that. Whatever. Anyway, 5 minutes past the hour of 5 o'clock, and here's what's happening weather-wise when it comes to now. There is a morning frost about the higher grounds tomorrow morning, patchy morning fog, a mostly sunny afternoon with light winds, chance of rain 5%. First, for the fire danger ratings, there's no danger ratings on that one. And second, for the UV index, a little moderate UVs coming our way tomorrow. But make sure you slip, slop, slap. You got to do that, haven't you? Humidity at the moment in Nowra, 70%. The dew point's 10.2. Currently 15.7 is the temperature. Feels like 14.4. And there's no active warnings in this location. In the meantime, Milton Oladulla, you good people, what's happening down your way? Let's see. Tomorrow, mostly sunny, areas of morning frost inland, light winds, UV its index sitting on moderate, the fire danger rating, no rating at all, and 8% chance of rain. On that, a 5% chance of rain, I correct that. And Tuesday the 21st of July should be 17. With the tops when it comes to that side of it. There's no active warnings for this location. And did I tell you what it's tomorrow? 20 in Nowra, okay? So 17, well, actually, it's gone up to 18 now. Can't decide what it's going to do in Milton Oladulla. And 20 in Nowra. Humidity 73%, dew point's 11.4. Currently, your temperature's 16.2. Feels like 15.6.
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9: And they tell us that all trains are running on or close to time. So if you want a train, go and grab it now. Now's a good time to do it, they reckon. Roads are looking pretty clear out there. Can't see anything bad happening. So just watch yourself around the bridge and remember it's holiday time. The roundabouts down at Milton Oladulla way get a bit hectic too. But just keep in mind, people will be going home. Yeah, some leave a little earlier than others. But especially this afternoon's a time when people start to buy. I'm going home. Okay. So just watch yourself out on those roads. 7 minutes past the hour of five. And it's, of course, Monday drive. See, I'm upside down, inside out, doing it for the Duchess this afternoon. Going to do it for a couple of weeks, actually, a few weeks. She's off on holidays, having a great time. I asked her to take me with her. I told her I fit in a suitcase. I don't eat much. But we couldn't organise that. So anyway, thanks to Enid for a fabulous passport program this afternoon. She calms it up, doesn't she? I'm John, and you've got Monday Drive, Triple UFM.

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1: The Roy Orbison Story. From his initial success in the 60s to the resurgence of his career in latter years, Roy Orbison's voice remained remarkable. His unique songs conveyed vulnerability, fun, love and loss. Starring Mark Shelley, whose brilliant portrayal of the character and extraordinary vocals of Roy brings audiences to their feet. The Roy Orbison Story.
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Oh, there you go. Yeah, bop do up the way it goes. A little bit of the America coming at you here on Triple UFM. A little bit of the America doesn't sound right, does it? But we're doing it anyway. Sister Golden here. Love will find a way, says Pablo's Cruise. And, of course, kicking off the afternoon. Oh, wow, you can't go past them, can you? Sanford Townsend Band, Smoke from a Distant Fire. What a top track that was back in the day. 22 minutes past the hour of 5 here on Triple UFM. You got Monday Drive, my good friends. I'm John. 99.7 South, 104.5 Central and 92.3 North. 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

Oh, there you go, Rosalita. Come out tonight from 1973. A little Bruce Springsteen coming out. Yeah, Caravan, some Van Morrison, and you can't go past Jackson Brown, can you? Oh, definitely not. The Pretender. It's 40 minutes past the hour of 5 here on Triple UFM. It's, of course, what is it? It's Monday Drive.

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9: From Bomaderry to Bawley Point, we go everywhere. We are the Shoalhaven's Triple UFM.

Okay, sounds of then a little gang of Jang Wings, Band on the Run. Not a bad track at all, either, eh? Breakdown dead ahead. Some Boz Gags coming at you, 56 minutes past the hour of 5. Got some news coming up shortly, so hang around, don't go anywhere.

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1: Hello, I'm Peter Carey. The opposition maintains One Nation is not fit to govern, as a new poll shows the Minor Party has bounced back. One Nation's primary vote sits at 30%, which is on par with Labour. Support for the coalition has improved marginally, but is still behind with just 19% of the vote. Liberal leader Angus Taylor won't be drawn on the polls, but says One Nation is not the answer to the nation's problems.
2: I just don't think she has any of the answers. I mean, we have an economic crisis that the Prime Minister and his team has brought about, and One Nation doesn't have the solutions. We know their top few policies would drive up inflation, drive up interest rates by 3% or more, and make life harder for Australians.
1: Meanwhile, Pauline Hanson's colleagues have sought to clarify comments the One Nation leader made in a podcast. Senator Hanson suggested the end of the White Australia policy led to the start of immigration problems. Her office argues Senator Hanson doesn't believe the policy should come back. They say migrants who choose to live in Australia need to assimilate to our way of life. Firefighters have extinguished a blaze which broke out inside a shopping centre in Sydney's north. Crews managed to contain the flames to a single store at the Macquarie Centre. Some shoppers had to be moved on, but there were no injuries. To Brisbane now, where firefighters have worked quickly to control a house fire at Aspley. Crews arrived to find the property along Robinson Road West fully engulfed just before 3 this afternoon. Still in Brisbane, a man has been charged following a serious crash in Moreton Bay, Georgia Kondak reports.
3: Last Wednesday, a police car was allegedly driven at by another vehicle with stolen number plates in Nyngi. The car struck two other vehicles parked nearby and no one was injured, the alleged offender then fleeing the scene. It was later found abandoned. 2 days later, following investigations, a 45-year-old man was arrested in Chermside. He has since been charged with 12 offences, including driving unlicensed, uninsured and unregistered, and also using false number plates. He will face court next month while investigations into the incident continue. Georgia Kondek, Brisbane.
1: Victoria's Premier says she doesn't regret axing the Commonwealth Games, which will officially begin in Glasgow with the opening ceremony on Thursday. Glaswegians have thanked Premier Jacinda Allen and her predecessor Daniel Andrews for the $194 million cash injection. Jacinda Allen, who was the Commonwealth Games Minister at the time, says she is sorry the Games won't be held here.
4: Yes, and of course I am sorry. I'm sure those athletes, and I've met, as I've said, I've spoken to them. I can understand their disappointment, but let's also remember that...
5: You said you were sorry, but it kind of got lost there.
4: No, Paul, I've given my answer.
1: And in air entertainment news, Christopher Nolan's The Odyssey has delivered the biggest Australian box office debut weekend for 2026. The blockbuster raking in $13.4 million, attracting more than 500,000 moviegoers to cinemas across the country. And finally, to the Australian share market. The All Ords has closed down 58 points to 89.78, and one Australian dollar was buying 69.87 US cents. This is Air News. The high-flying Sydney Roosters have been driven by the disappointment of last year's early finals exit. After surging into the top eight, the Roosters were eliminated in week one by the Sharks. Prop Tafahu White says it's a moment they haven't forgotten.
6: A lot of us boys, we played in that last year's finals, and we kind of carry that fire with us coming into this year. And we know what we need to do, and especially in those tough moments, and those tough times where, you know, we need to stand up.
1: And the West Tigers will challenge halfback Latu Fainu's dangerous contact charge at the judiciary. He'll miss 3 matches if found guilty. There's a major boost for Australian rugby. After 2 years playing in England, Isaiah Parisi returns home to target selection for the 2027 World Cup, signing a 2-year deal with the Queensland Reds.
7: Being around this place the last week has been quite refreshing. Good young squad. I'm looking forward to ripping in and sort of getting to know them all.
1: And in cricket, England has plundered the highest men's one-day international total at Lord's, 3 for 387, to beat India by 27 runs and seal a thrilling 2-1 series victory. Opener Ben Duckett's 141 of 135 balls, also the highest individual score at the venue. And Kimi Antonelli has taken out the Belgian Formula One Grand Prix. Aussie Oscar Piastri finished in 5th place. Australian Independent Radio News.
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8: And take a look at what's going down weather-wise for fabulous Nowra. Tomorrow we've got areas of morning frost about the higher grounds. Patchy morning fog, mostly sunny afternoon with light winds. Chance of rain's 5%, no fire danger ratings, and the UV index sitting on moderate. Humidity at the moment here in town, 89%. The dew point's 8.1, currently 9.8 is the temperature, but it feels like 9.3. Should hit a top tomorrow of around 20°C, and they tell us there's no active warnings in this location. Mostly sunny for Milton Ulladulla tomorrow, areas of morning frost inland and light winds. 5% chance of rain, no for the fire danger rating, moderate for the UV index. Humidity at the moment down your way, 77%. The dew point's 11.9, currently 15.9 is your temperature. Feels like 13.6, and you should hit a top tomorrow of around 17. So there you go.
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8: Okay, trains are running on or close to time, so go and grab one. Now's a good time to do it. Even if you don't want to grab a train, go and do it just because they're running on close to time. Sounds good, doesn't it, eh? Not really. Anyway, when it comes to the roads out there, they're not looking too bad either. Can't see anything bad happening. Just like I say, watch yourself around the bridge. Watch yourself on the road. Of course, a lot of people are going home from holidays still. So just approach with caution, okay? When it comes to Milton Ulladulla Way, watch the roundabouts. Have a little trouble around the roundabouties. So that's what I get told anyway. And what would I know? I don't know. I just get told things like that. So anyway, that's what's going down. Hang in there, gang. 6 minutes past the hour of six here on Monday Drive, Triple UFM, 99.7 South, 92.3 North and 104.5 Central. 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

0: Oh, there you go. The man himself, Richard Clapton, coming at you. And, of course, Deep Water. Not bad at all, eh? Cool change, a little river band, a little. There you go. And then, of course, James Taylor just before the news, How Sweet It Is to Be Loved By You. 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

51 minutes past the hour of 6 here on Triple U FM. Turn that radio up. Make me lose control, says Eric Carmen. Bruce Springsteen, growing up and you wear it well, some Rod Stewart. You take care, we've got the fat man coming your way off the wall just for you good people. You take care, God bless, beware, stay safe. Catch us Friday for a little Friday drive here on Triple U FM. I'm going to leave you with some Osmosis, a little AC/DC for Dazza down there at Greenwell Point. Take it easy.

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2: Holy fellas, that don't move me. 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

0: Yes, there you go. Louie Louie tonight. Junior Dell and the D-Lights. And, had a bit of a reggae sort of sound to that one. It came off a compilation 7-inch 45 EP on Original Gravity Records in 2024, so quite a recent one. And what have we got lined up for you in tonight's show? Well, first of all, a big thanks to Johnny Booth for filling in for the Duchess. Johnny Booth is the fill-in king of Triple U, Shoalhaven Community Radio. He does a lot of stuff around the joint, so thanks very much for everything you do, mate. Don't forget you're on 104.5 in the central Shoalhaven, 92.3 up north, 99.7 down south. 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Just go to the homepage and hit that little arrow down near the bottom of the screen. You'll be able to hear what we are currently broadcasting. And, of course, the Duchess is away on sabbatical at the moment, and I think she'll be away for a little while. Anyhow, we'll see. I've got some tracks from one of my favourite San Francisco bands tonight, Moby Grape. Had a big week last week. Went up to Sydney on Wednesday. My wife had to do something in the city, so I went and picked up a couple of records while we were there, and I picked up a Moby Grape record. Moby Grape, Great 69, and that one was released in 1969. And I've got a couple of great tracks on it, but I'll play some from their first couple of albums as well. Bit of German prog tonight, some Aussie stuff from the 80s, 90s, 2000, and some Aussie punk to finish off the show. But to start the show, as I said, we had a pretty big week in our house, and I said to my wife, you know what, there's a gig on at South Yeast Brewing at North Nowra on Saturday night. Al Foyle's band Shining Bird is going to be playing. Would you like to go? And she's like, oh, I don't know, like, oh, we've had a big week. I'm like, trust me, you'll thank me for dragging you out of the house to this gig, let me tell you. And she absolutely loved it. 8-piece band, and they just were fantastic. Unbelievably good. Every single player in that band is an absolute master of their instruments, and they all sort of bounce off each other and stuff like that. It was just amazing. I'm going to kick off with two tracks from Shining Bird, and then I'm going to play some tracks from some of Al Foyle's other bands, Tropical Strength and the Pinheads. But to start off with, two tracks from Shining Bird's Black Opal LP, which came out on Spunk Records in 2016. These guys are mostly from Wollongong. Al lives down here, but most of them live in Wollongong, and they've known each other for quite a while. I'm going to play the first track. Is called Rivermouth, and I love the vocalist style. He's got a very laid-back sort of... You have a listen anyway. You'll see what I mean.
1: There's a way to get back round when the tide is low and the mangroves are exposed.

Yeah, Shining Bird. Morning Light was the last song. River Mouth was the first song. Came off their Black Opal LP on Spunk Records in 2016 from Wollongong. Also from Wollongong, related band, but completely different style. Tropical Strength, almost got a sort of psychedelic feel to these ones. I'm going to play two tracks from Tropical Strength's Zooty LP on Farmer and the Owl Records, Jeb Taylor's label, from Wollongong, 2018 it was released. And the first track I have played before is called Let's Take a Walk.

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Yes, as I said, a bit psychedelic, that one. Tropical Strength from Wollongong. That last track was Where Does the Time Go? Before that, we had Let's Take a Walk off their Zooty LP on Jeb Taylor's Farmer and the Owls label in Wollongong from 2018. We've got one more track to play in that field of bands all related together, a track from the Pinheads. I should say those two tracks from Tropical Strength would fit into a genre that I say are pepperisms, sort of Sergeant Pepper's inspired sort of stuff. Just my opinion, of course. Here's a track from the Pinheads off their Pinheads LP on Farmer and the Owl in 2017, and Fight or Flight. This is a bit more poppy, this one.

time during the week. If you go to the website, www.org.au, on the left-hand side is an Explore drop-down menu. If you go down to Song History and put in the day and the hour, you'll see what songs we have been playing. And right now you're listening to The Fat Man, and it's 7:32. I'll be on air till 9 o'clock tonight. Don't forget, 9 o'clock, Yeah Radio with Martin, playing lots of great garagey stuff, lots of punky stuff, lots of Aussie stuff. Stay tuned for that. And Roots and Reggae with Sister Selector from 11 till 12 o'clock tonight. Right now, some tracks from a San Francisco band. Maybe a bit garagey, maybe a bit psych. Moby Grape. And these first two tracks come off their first LP, and the third track comes off their second LP. And here we go with Omaha.

Murder in My Heart for the Judge came off their Wow LP, Moby Grape's Wow LP on Columbia Records in 1968. Their second LP with quite a good psychedelic cover on that one. If you're into those psychedelic record covers, that's a must-have for the collection. Prior to that, Lazy Me and Omaha off their first LP just called Moby Grape on Columbia Records in 1967. They were from San Francisco. There was a bit of a controversy with that first LP cover because they were holding a washboard and one of the band members was holding it in such a fashion that his middle finger was standing out as if he was flipping the bird, and people took it the wrong way and the cover was pulled. After the first pressing, that cover was pulled and replaced with a cover with his hand closed up like a fist. So those first covers are supposedly worth more money. Mind you, I think some of the later presses went back to the first cover anyway, so I'm not sure that it's that much of a collector's item. But apparently if you've got the first numbers written in the write-out groove and it's got that cover, it is worth money. We've got a couple more tracks from Moby Grape, one from the Wow album and two from their 69 album that I picked up last week in Sydney. So here we go, three more tracks from Moby Grape, then we'll get into some German prog tonight. I haven't played any prog for a while, any German prog. And yes, here we go.

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Yes, Big Finish and Moby Grape's Soul Stew. And before that, Going Nowhere from their 69 LP on Columbia Records in 1969 from San Francisco. That finishes off our Moby Grape bracket for tonight. Time for a little bit of German prog. This next track I have not played on radio before, Kraftwerk, and it comes off their Trans Europa Express LP, which was pressed up out here in Australia in 1977. They were from Dusseldorf in Germany. And it's the title track from that LP. And my copy of this came from Colin Hesse, who was getting rid of some records. And Rob Bell said, look, there's a guy at the station getting rid of some records. And I'm like, really? How many is he getting rid of? And he said, oh, I think several hundred. And I thought, that sounds good. So I went over, had a look, picked a few out, and that was one of the ones that I picked out. So hopefully it was a win for Colin and a win for me. In any case, I've got three German prog tracks to play, starting off with this track from Kraftwerk, Trans Europa Express. And it's a train song. And I grew up in a train town. I lived in a little place called Murrumburra, right next to Harden. And when I was a little kid, there was a big loco yard there for steam engines where they would come and get serviced. All that went after the steam engines finished. And the next big port of call was at Junee, quite some distance from our place. But I used to go up to the railway yards on a Saturday morning and watch them shunting steam engines back and forward and stuff like that. So I've got quite a liking for trains. I still like travelling on the train. My wife does not like train trips, but I love going up to Sydney on the train. Sydney to Gosford's a great train trip, let me tell you. Anyhow, here we go with Kraftwerk and Trans Europa Express. Love Kraftwerk.

Yeah, some German prog. Jerusalem was the name of that last band, and Dawn of the Evening was the song. They were from Landau in Germany and recorded that one in 1971. Only recorded three tracks for a compilation series, and one of the band members was killed in a motorcycle accident, so they sort of disbanded and went on their own separate ways. And I had a lot of trouble finding information out about that band, not on Discogs, not on Rate Your Music, not on any of those websites. I have a book called Cosmic Dreams at Play, and it's a book about German prog, and I looked it up. Sure enough, it was in there. And that's what I love about some of these music books. I was up in Sydney last Wednesday, as I said. My wife had some stuff she had to do. I went into Red Eye Records to try and order a copy of another German prog book that was released 30 years ago, The Crack in the Cosmic Egg. And it was written at the time by Stephen Freeman and Alan Freeman. And it's an encyclopedia of krautrock, commish music, and other progressive experimental electronic musics from Germany. Originally, when it came out as a DVD, and then which you could open like a book on your computer. And then it was released as a book, but I think only 200 copies were pressed up, and it was impossible to get the book. There was a 30th anniversary edition of the book only just released, and apparently they only pressed up 300 copies. And you can imagine if some old guy in Nowra is keen on getting a copy of a book on German prog, you can rest assured there'd be 350 other people around the world who also want to get their hands on it. I went into Red Eye and I said, look, is there any chance you can get a copy of this for me? And they're like, nah. They went to the site where it should be, and they're like, no, all sold out, sorry. And I'm like, oh, that's a pity. They said, oh, hang on, we'll see if we can get a copy elsewhere. So they looked around, and I think they got a copy in some bookshop in the UK or something. It cost me a pretty penny to get it bought and sent over here. I don't care, because I know it's a very good book. So I don't know how long it's going to take to get here. Probably a couple of months, I suppose. But I will have a copy of The Crack in the Cosmic Egg coming my way. How good is that? Track before that, Amon Duel 2 with Archangel's Thunderbird off their Yeti double LP on the German Liberty label in 1970. They were from Munich. And at the top of the shop, we had Kraftwerk with Trans Europa Express, the title track off their album of the same name on and my copy of that is an Australian pressing. It was released, the LP was released on Capitol Records in Germany in 1977. They were from Dusseldorf. Well, it's time to do some Australian music between now and the end of the show. I know I started off with some Aussie stuff. I like to play a fair bit of Aussie stuff on the show. So I've got some 80s, 90s, 2000 sort of stuff to play over the next couple of brackets, and then we'll finish up with some Aussie punk. This next track is an EMI custom pressing from 1982 from Sydney, The Lonely Hearts, Don't Feel Safe.

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2: Yeah, we play this. 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Yeah. We play this too. Can it rain down Rainbow City? And this. Why not? We play what we want.
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7: The Roy Orbison story. From his initial success in the 60s to the resurgence of his career in latter years, Roy Orbison's voice remained remarkable. His unique songs conveyed vulnerability, fun, love and loss. Starring Mark Shelley, whose brilliant portrayal of the character and extraordinary vocals of Roy brings audiences to their feet. The Roy Orbison story.
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9: Okay, Dale, we're nearly at the pub. 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

Yes, the Systematics, Can't Put You Down, and that was off a CD EP, No Label, No Number, from 2011, from Adelaide. System Addicts, not Systematics, because there was a Systematics as well that recorded on M Square, but I'm pretty sure they were a different band. Before that, we had Wrong Turn with Axe to Grind, a 7-inch 45 on Cobra Snake Records in 2011 from Melbourne. Prior to that, we had The Sharp with Scratch My Back off This Is The Sharp CD on East West Records in 1993 from Melbourne. From Sydney, we had The On and On's Let Your Hair Down off their Let Your Hair Down CD on Citadel Records in 2023. And also from Sydney, The Lonely Hearts with Don't Feel Safe, 7-inch 45, which was an EMI custom press. We love the EMI custom presses here at Off the Wall. And 1982, that was pressed up, and the band was...

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Let me see, have I got my Time magazine? 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Have I got my music? 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Have I got my space food sticks? Are they even a thing? 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

Yeah, Shutdown 66 on an absolute killer of a label, Corduroy Records. Everything they've ever pressed up has been an absolute cracker. You're Killing Me Down was the song, comes off there. Come On Girl, Give Me Half a Chance LP. As I said, on Corduroy Records, no number, 2004. They were from Melbourne. Rat Cat from Sydney with Car Crash off their Rat Cat 12-inch 45 EP on Waterfront Records in 1987. And the British Jets before that from Sydney, Another Day in the City, a 7-inch 45 EMI custom press from 1980. Japanese Comics, interesting one, that one, Radio City, and that was the second 45 pressed up on Dare Jennings's Mambo Records label in 1980. And the Marigolds with Sticks and Stones off there, I've Had Enough, 7-inch 45 EP on Cherry Top Records from Perth in 1985. Somebody's doing some burnouts outside, I can hear. Anyhow, there you go. Time for a little bit of Aussie punk. We might start off with some Loan Shark. Haven't played this one for a while. I know John at Shoalhaven Heads loves this one.

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1: Oh, not again. I can fix it. Pass me the spanners.
0: Mate, I think it needs a new transducer.
1: Transducer?
0: Well, there's chips in here. I can't quite reach them.
1: And a sock.
0: Well, how about we just add these bits in here?
1: Oh, yeah.
0: Well, that sounds better now. Welcome to Jukebox Saturday Night.
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0: With Rob and Dan.

Yeah, that'll get you in the mood for Yeah Radio coming up next with Martin playing lots of great garagey stuff, lots of punk, lots of Aussie stuff from 9 till 11. And, of course, 11 o'clock tonight till 12, Roots and Reggae with Sister Selector. That was the Wasabi Barbie from Cairns with Clockin' off their Slap 7-inch EP, which was a split with Donkey Count from 2022. Prior to that, we had Nancy Vandal coming home, a cover of the old Radiator song. And it came off their There's No I in Rock Complete Dregs LP from 2017. They were from Sydney. And from Lennox Head in New South Wales, we had Power Drill and Loan Shark off their State of Emergency CD EP from 2021. And you've been listening to The Fat Man since 7 o'clock tonight. You're on Triple U FM, Shoalhaven Community Radio, 104.5 in the central Shoalhaven, 92.3 up north, 99.7 down south. 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Don't forget some of my favourite shows on Triple U Thursday night from 7 to 10, Out of the Blue with Rob, Saturday night. 7 to 10 Jukebox with Dan and Rob. 5 to 7 on Saturday afternoon is Get Carter with Dan. And of course, Sunday, don't forget, Max is on from 2 to 4 with some pop music. He knows some stuff about music, Max, I'll tell you. And from 4 to 7 on Sundays, Let's Rock with Jono. Don't forget Friday morning from 6 till 9 a.m. with Colin Hesse, doing lots of great interviews, playing lots of great music, lots of folky stuff, lots of Aussie stuff. We'll go out with our usual Ella Mae Morse. Good night. It's time to go.

0: It's nice to be important, but important to be nice. 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
1: Good night, sweetheart. 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
0: Me?
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This is Captain Paul Hannigan, the commanding officer of HMAS Albatross. HMAS Albatross has had a strong presence in the Shoalhaven community since commissioning as a naval air station on the 31st of August 1948. At its core, community engagement is about fostering meaningful, respectful, and lasting relationships between an organization and the people and groups it serves or affects. In the context of HMS Albatross, community engagement is not merely a formality or public relations exercise. It is a commitment to being a responsible neighbour, an active participant in local life, and a contributor to the broader well-being of the Shoalhaven region. HMS Albatross and Nowra, home of the Fleet Air Arm.

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Hi, I'm Vanessa Lowe, long jump gold medalist and world record holder. When I was 15, I was waiting to catch my train. In a split second, my life changed. 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I was too close to the platform edge, lost my balance, and fell into the path of the oncoming train. I was in a coma for 2 weeks, and it took 2 years to walk again. So please, stand back, look up, and stay rail safe.

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0: sides, probably chopsticks. 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

One of a Kind from Tommy John Herbert, and before him from Great Earthquake, Chopsticks, about a teddy bear given to him at birth. 77-year-old Jamaican singer Kenneth Junior Biles has passed away. In 1967, he formed a vocal trio called the Versatiles. And this is Give Me Bread.

1950s back catalogue, Junior Biles on Pitchy Patchy, Remember Me with fellow Foundation singer Rupert Reed, and with Lee Scratch Perry at the controls on The Long Way All the Way at the Top. From that same era, this is Fatal.

Sister Selectus Roots and Reggae Show. You're listening to Peace Dub. It comes from Wake the Town, originally released posthumously in 1989 by Tenasaur. VP Records has reissued the album, produced by Sugar Minute, and that also featured members of the Roots Radix band. Clive Bright, aka Tenasaur, was a Jamaican dancehall singer in the 1980s. Best known for his song Ring the Alarm over the Stalag Rhythm in 1985, before his hit-and-run death in Texas in 1988, aged just 22. Before them, France's Boston Bim with Kenyan reggae singer Ziki on Know Yourself, and again with Vermont-based reggae artist Daniel Rising, with Morgan Heritage clan member Michael Asher on Spoken Word on This Love of Mine. The late Junior Biles at the start of that set with Fade Away, that

from Tenor Soul's newly reissued Wake the Town album, Dancehall Feeling, and the title track. And from their seventh album, Seven, this is Mellow Mood.

with Hawaiian reggae singer Mike Love on Heavy Load, and Small Room before it from Italian twins Jacopo and Lorenzo Garcia, and Mellow Mood from their new album Seven. Broadcasting across the Australian Community Radio Network from Warramai and Biripi Land on Buckets Radio in Gloucester, you've been tuned to Sister Selector's Roots and Reggae Show. Singers out of the program, Blanc de Blanc from New Jersey meets Scientist on Conflict Eclipse of Shadows from their new release Together Before the Beginning. 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Bye for now.

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0: That is right, three chords and the truth. My name is Paddy McHugh and I'm here with my friend Myers to present you some of the finest tunes that we could find for your listening pleasure this week.
1: Ooh, how lucky are they? They're so lucky.
0: Very lucky. And we're lucky too, Jen, because our show is sponsored by our wonderful partners, myprodrive.com.au. 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
1: Thank you, MyProDrive.
0: Now, Jen, before we carry on anymore, we are going to do what we always do, which is stop to acknowledge the Jagera people as the traditional custodians of the land here in the West End of Brisbane, where this show is recorded.
1: We would also like to acknowledge the traditional custodians of all the lands where this show is broadcast.
0: Amen.
1: Amen to that.
0: Yeah. All right, Jen, we normally theme our shows here on Three Chords and the Truth.
1: We normally do, yes.
0: We do, but this week we're not. We're going to do, this is the fourth time we've done it. We're going to do a mixed bag episode where we simply just share some of the songs that we are enjoying in the present moment.
1: Just things we dig.
0: Things we dig, because look, we get a lot of new music. We are always listening. We're going to gigs and stuff pops up.
1: Yeah.
0: And it's sometimes just want to share it with the world.
1: And sometimes it doesn't fit a theme and, you know, like.
0: Yep.
1: Yeah, there's no timeline on this either. These aren't necessarily new songs or old songs. Just you know.
0: Stuff we enjoy.
1: Just the mixed bag, kids.
0: One of these songs which I'll play later, I picked because I hadn't heard it in about 20 years and it came on a radio station when I was in an Uber and I was like, I forgot about that song, so I'm going to spin that song.
1: Yeah, there you go.
0: Anyway, there you go. All right, Jen, we're going to start with you. Go on, throw me a song.
1: Yep. I've been listening to this band for a long time, but I came across this song again recently. It's not that old, but yeah, it came out in the last record. This is Lake Street Dive.
0: Love these guys.
1: It's called Shame, Shame, Shame.
0: Okay.

0: song was by Australian duo Syme Nugent and Alice Keith. They're called Sweet Jean, and that was Parachutes. And they're one of my favorite artists around, and I love that song and that
1: Very
0: record.
1: Cool. Very cool.
0: Parachutes is the name of the record. It's the record title. It's I dig it.
1: Cool.
0: Yeah, man.
1: Awesome. Now, Jen, this is our mixed bag episode. I'm going to do a double header of an artist that I have really been digging of late, listening to a lot of his music.
0: Uh-huh.
1: He's an artist, he's been around for a long time. I'm not sure if he's still alive. I'm going to say I'm sure he's passed.
0: Okay.
1: I'm talking about Freddie King.
0: Okay.
1: I
0: don't know if Freddie King has passed.
1: Do you know what? You know, I don't know. I should have looked that up before I went on air. But anyway, everyone's got iPhones and you know devices in their pocket. Google that.
0: Yep.
1: I apologize. And I could do it myself now, but then you'd hear the keys clicking and it'd be bad radio.
0: Click.
1: Nobody wants to hear that.
0: Yep.
1: So Freddie King, the two tracks I'm going to play, they're very, very blues oriented. He does a lot of different stuff, but I'm really digging his blues stuff at the moment, particularly his early years. I think there's a record called The Collation Years, I think it was called. Anyway, you find it out there. Great record, just a bunch of his songs all put together from a period when he was really the king of the blues. And he was doing a lot of stuff with like Muddy Waters and Howlin' Wolf, playing with those guys. Great record. So I'm going to play two blues songs, which is a bit unusual for us. We're not a blues station, but I think I'm digging the blues at the moment. This is our mixed bag episode. Everyone's going to cop some blues.
0: The blues is a big part of Americana music, man.
1: Exactly. And quite, I think maybe slightly underrepresented on our show. So let's fix that,
0: Jen. I agree with you there.
1: Yep. All right. So the two Freddie King tracks I'm going to play are Yonder Wall, followed by Ain't Nobody's Business.

0: Jen Myers, I'd like to take a moment to talk about our sponsor, mydrive.com.au. Now, Jen, when you were learning to drive, did you go to a driving instructor?
1: I did not.
0: Yeah, okay, nor did I.
1: But I think it was because of the time. You know, like it was like the mid-90s and my dad took me to a parking lot.
0: Yeah, yeah.
1: And put me in a car in an empty parking lot and, you know, let me do that for a little bit.
0: Yeah, I drove on some backcountry roads. But look, if you're in the city and you're young these days, you know, it's not like that anymore. You need to keep track of your hours.
1: Yes.
0: And one of the easiest ways that you can do that is if you attend driving a school like My Pro Drive, you actually get more hours for every hour that you drive, you actually get three on the road.
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1: Yeah, no, me neither.
0: Look, it's just a very safe and clever way to go about getting your license and learning how to drive. And I think it's a very modern way.
1: Absolutely.
0: So if you'd like to book your lesson today, visit myprodrive.com.au and they'll sort you out.
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0: All right, Jen, let's get back to the music. This is our mixed bag episode.
1: Yes.
0: So we're playing songs that we've just been enjoying of late. No theme, no rhyme, no reason. Mm-hmm. We're just playing it because we enjoy it. I'm going to throw it to you. Ball in your court, Harry. There it is.
1: Oh, there it is. Okay, I'm going to do a double header. What?
0: Yes.
1: I'm going to do a double header from His Golden Messenger.
0: Ah, yes. His Golden Messenger. Love this guy, which is a band, but
1: it's a guy. Yeah. It's kind of like Iron and Wine.
0: Yeah.
1: You know, but it's a band, but it's a guy, but it's really a band.
0: Yeah.
1: You know, like, anyways, I've got two songs for you, Rock Holy and Saturday's Song. And I think they're both awesome.
0: All right.
1: Bangers. I had to put them on.
0: Great. All right, here we go. All right.

0: You're tuned to Three Chords and the Truth, a weekly hoedown showcasing the best in Americana music with your hosts, Paddy McHugh and Jen Mize.
1: Jen, it is Three Chords and the Truth. I am Paddy, you are Jen.
2: Mostly.
1: That little bit, mostly. So, yeah. I'm confused, but
2: I don't know what that means, but yes, sure.
1: And this is our mixed bag episode, Jen. So we're just playing songs that we enjoy. Mm. Now, I flagged at the top of the show that one of these songs was brought to my attention when I was riding home in an Uber.
2: Yes, this is the 20-year-old song. This is
1: probably the song way older than that 20. Actually,
2: but it's been that long. 70s since
1: it would be.
2: But oh, okay. Yeah, so it's that long since you've heard it. Is that what you...
1: It must be. Because it kind of triggered in me and was like, holy crap, I remember this song from back when I was really young.
2: Okay.
1: It's the Isley Brothers.
2: Oh, yeah. Okay.
1: And it's called... Hang on. I've got to get this right. See, I don't even listen to it that much. It's called Do What You Want to Do. It's Your Thing.
2: It's Your Thing.
1: That's the one.
2: Do what you want to do.
1: And it's called It's Your Thing.
2: I can't tell you.

0: That's right. You're tuned into Three Chords and the Truth. This week, it's our Mixed Bag Volume 4 episode. Mm-hmm. And it's my turn. And yep. And I've played this song on the show before. I have maybe even twice. This might be the third time that I've played it.
1: Wow.
0: That means I like it.
1: Yeah.
0: A lot. It's Tedeschi Trucks Band. This is Do I Look Worried? And I think this is like the coolest.
1: More blues, Jen.
0: Dude, if I could write a song right now and it be the coolest thing I've ever written, I would try to write something like this. Okay. This is like the coolest.
1: No, I remember this from previous spinnings, and I'm very happy to do it again.
0: I do like the Tedeschi Trucks Band.
1: All right.
0: Do I Look Worried?

0: You're on Three Chords and the Truth with Jen and Patty. And that last track, Jen, was another of the Black Pumas.
1: Black Pumas. You've introduced me to this band, man. They're so cool.
0: This record is just unbelievable. Ugh. Seriously, it's like, that's why I had to spin it. Another one. I'm really digging this record.
1: Dude, I don't blame you.
0: Yeah.
1: I'm on board.
0: Go and listen to it. It's like incredible, incredible.
1: Sweet.
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0: All right, Jen, let's get back to the music. Now, I'm going to do another pick and then I'll let you throw one in.
1: Yep.
0: This is a cool track. It kind of, it might not necessarily automatically fall into the genre of Americana. Mm-hmm. I would even go and say it's electronic music, okay?
1: What?
0: I know, but hang on.
1: Now, Patty.
0: I know, and it's not usually my genre, my cup of tea, but you know when you're at a party, you're socializing and you hear something and you go, what is that? And then you kind of explore a bit into a world that you're not familiar with. Well, that's what happened with this. And what hooked me in was that this artist collaborates with a lot of different people, and he's got a lot of soul. And this track has Charles Bradley singing in it.
1: Oh, really?
0: Who, of course, Charles Bradley is a soul guy. I'm into my Charles Bradley. So hearing his voice piqued my interest and went, wow, okay, what's Charles Bradley doing singing on like a – it's not an electronic track, you know, so it's not going to be like drum and bass or something like that.
1: Because if it goes, I'm going to have a hard time with that.
0: But no, definitely.
1: You wouldn't do that to me, would you?
0: No. It's soul music. It's intricate. It's layered. It's interesting. Right. But it's made with, you know, I'd say majority electronic elements, okay?
1: You've piqued my interest, friend.
0: But anyway, look, anything that Charles Bradley touches is going to be gold, Jen. So trust Charles Bradley. Put faith in our soul leader.
1: I trust you,
0: okay. Oh, Patty. Thank you.
1: I trust you. I trust Charles Bradley too, but I really trust you.
0: All right, so the artist is called Mr. Dukes, and the track is called Grant Green.
1: Grant Green. Mr. Dukes.
0: Mr. Dukes. Dukes. Yeah, Dukes. Dukes. D-U-K. No, J-U-K-E-S.
1: Dukes. Like Duke joints.
0: Dukes, yeah.
1: Ah, okay.
0: Sorry, it's the accent thing, Jen.
1: Yeah, it is an accent thing.
0: Sorry, yes. All right, anyway, and featuring Charles Bradley. Here we go.

0: last track you heard was a song called I'm Tired from Betty LeVette.
1: Ooh.
2: Great track.
0: So good.
1: Yeah. Now, Jen, it's our shout-out time.
0: Ooh, shout-out time.
1: And this week we're going to go all the way to the Northern Territory to Alice Springs.
0: Oh, Alice.
1: Yeah.
0: The shout-out's coming to you via the National Indigenous Radio Service and the Community Radio Network.
1: And Auntie Kaz, if you're out there listening at Mutajulu, g'day.
0: G'day,
1: Auntie
0: Kaz.
1: See you soon. All right, Jen, we've got time for one more track. But before we do that, like, we'd like to say, if you're enjoying the show, please tell people about it. We love gaining new listeners. Reach out to us. Let us know what you're thinking. You can't go wrong. We love hearing from you.
0: We do.
1: Jen, we listen to a lot of music. This band was one that we actually had on in the very early days of our programming.
0: I think it was episode 4.
1: Episode 4,
0: yeah. In the studio.
1: I'd heard about this band. I heard they were coming to town. I rang up their manager and said, can they come in? And then they came in the studio and blew our minds.
0: Played live.
1: And now they're blowing the minds of the entire bloody world.
0: The whole world.
1: The Teskey Brothers.
0: This is the Teskey Brothers with Hold Me.
1: See you next week.
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0: celebrating the sounds of Memphis for 21 years. Welcome to another episode of Bill Street Caravan.
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0: 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Join me. Oh, by the way, it's Pete Bramman here. Join me every Wednesday between 2 and 4 for the Super Terrific Happy Hour. I mean, it's so super terrific. It goes for 2 hours. That's the beauty of the show. Expect the unexpected. 60s, 70s, 80s, one-hit wonders, maybe some hillbilly honky-tonk. You just never know. Isn't that right, Tom?
1: You never know what you're going to get.
0: That's right, Tommy boy. The Super Terrific Happy Hour every Wednesday from 2 to 4 right here on Triple UFM.

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So stay tuned to Shoalhaven Community Radio.

0: Go to school, please, is there just one more? 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
1: No!
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0: day, Doogie started feeling sick, and he decided that he better make his will out quick. 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

Having made a raft from wood taken from the giant mushroom forest, with rigging consisting of a mast made of two staves lashed together, a yard made of a third, and a sail borrowed from their stock of rugs, they set sail from the harbour, Port Groben, named after Axel's fiancée. With a northwesterly wind propelling them along at about 3 miles an hour, silvery beams of light, reflected here and there by drops of spray, produced luminous points in the eddy created by the raft. Soon all land was lost to view. But 5 days out to sea, they witnessed

a terrifying battle between two sea monsters. One having the snout of a porpoise, the head of a lizard, and the teeth of a crocodile, an ichthyosaurus. And the other, the mortal enemy of the first, a serpent with a turtle shell, the plesiosaurus.

Cumulus clouds formed heavily in the south, like huge wool packs heaped up in picturesque disorder. Under the influence of the breezes, they merged together, growing darker, forming a single menacing mass. The raft lay motionless on the sluggish, waveless sea. And in silence, they waited for the storm.

For 4 days the storm had raged as they clung to the mast of their raft for safety. Finally, with their raft wrecked after being bashed against the reefs, they lay sheltered from the pouring rain beneath a few overhanging rocks where they ate and slept. The next day, all trace of the storm had disappeared, and what remained of their stock seemed intact. But checking the compass brought only heartbreak, as it showed that a change of wind during the storm had returned them to just a few miles north of Port Bourbon. So deciding to try and find the original route, they advanced with difficulty over granite fragments mingled with flint, quartz, and alluvial deposits, eventually reaching a plain covered with bones like a huge cemetery. A mile further on, they reached the edge of a huge forest made up of vegetation of the tertiary period. Tall palms were linked by a network of inextricable creepers. A carpet of moss covered the ground, and the leaves were colorless, everything having a brownish hue. Exploring the forest, they discovered a herd of gigantic animals, mastodons, which were being marshaled by a primitive human being, a Proteus. He stood over 12 foot high, and he brandished an enormous bow, a crook worthy of this antediluvian shepherd.

dumb with astonishment and amazement which bordered on stupefaction. They fled the forest. Instinctively, they made towards the Lidenbrook Sea. Discovering a rusty dagger on the beach and the carved initials of the explorer before them on a slab of granite, they realized that they were once again treading the route of Arne Saknussemm. Following a short sea journey around a cape, they came ashore where a dark tunnel plunged deep into rock. And venturing down, their progress was halted by a piece of rock blocking their way. After deciding to blow their way through and setting the charge, they put out to sea for safety. With the explosion, the rocks before them opened like a curtain and a bottomless pit appeared in the shore. The explosion had caused an earthquake. The abyss had opened up and the sea was pouring into it. Down and down they plunged into the huge gallery, but on regaining their senses found their raft rising at tremendous speed. Trapped in the shaft of an active volcano, they rose through the ages of man, to be finally expelled out on a mountainside riddled with tiny lava streams. Their journey was completed, and they found themselves 3,000 miles from their original starting point in Iceland. They had entered by one volcano, and they had come out by another. With the blue mountains of Calabria in the east, they walked away from the mountain that had returned them, the frightening Mount Etna.

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Let's do it, kids. You ready for this? This one. Barry White, the love god from the 70s. Dead now, though. But what a year he had back in 1975 when he came to Australia and toured, sang this song. The girls loved it. This is Barry, Never, Never Gonna Give You Up. 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Morning.

You are listening to the Shoalhaven Zone, Triple UFM, Pete Ramman here. Good morning to you. Cutting Crew, tragic song. I just died in your arms tonight. It's bloody awful, isn't it? What's making news today worldwide? Let's have a quick squeeze. I will verify this story, though. I sort of popped up on the page. Thousands of rapists and pedophiles will be freed early from jail by the British government to ease prison overcrowding. Now, you'd like to think that story's not true. I'll dig deeper, see what I can find, okay? Here's

0: 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You'll find us on Berry. If you live in Berry, 92.3. If you live in Nowra, 104.5, around that area there. And Ulladulla, 99.7. Of course, my good mate Paul in Melbourne there, Victoria, Mikey Larkin. They listen via the webpage at www.org.au. It's 17 past 6. Now, that story I just read about over in England, they're releasing all these convicted sexual offenders and pedophiles. That's true. That is true. Government projections indicate up to 6,000 individuals could be affected, with roughly 2,500 men convicted of rape and child sex offences, including the scheme. Around 700 are being released each month in a rolling program. The reason? Officials over there in the UK, it's a mess over there, the UK. I know Pauline Hanson was over there, yeah, I get it. The reason why they're being released? Jails will run out of spare capacity completely, which could leave the justice system unable to hold newly arrested suspects. That's the UK for you at this point in time. All right, funny stuff into our sponsors. Brian Kiley.
1: So we start seeing a marriage counsellor, and the woman's given us some very valuable tips. For instance, she said when you first wake up in the morning, the first thing you should say to each other is, I love you, and not you again. I'm kidding, of course. My wife is the best thing that ever happened to me. And I say that because when I met my wife, I only had like 2 minutes of material. She's really come through for me.
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0: Good morning, Rise and Shine. 22 past 6. We've got Lee with the headlines at 6:30. What will happen in the headlines? Oh, it's very exciting. Here's Andrew Strong, Nathan Cavalieri, working on it on Triple UFM.

0: Australian Idol a long, long time ago. Shannon Noel there. Nilesy, as his mates call him. And Shine, it's Pete Bradman here this morning. Time for our local news, not local, sorry, national news with Lee. Drum roll, please. He likes the big intro. Drum roll. Please welcome to the studio Lee Harrison. Yeah! Hey, take it easy. Take it easy, everyone. He's just a man. He's just a man. Lee, over to you, my friend.
1: In news headlines, I'm Lee Harrison.
0: Thanks, Lee.
1: Making news today, the chairperson of a Senate inquiry into the recent Telstra outage has committed to amending legislation to hold telcos to account. A hearing found the network failure could have been prevented if an aging server had been replaced. A Sydney man's been charged with murder over a deadly attack in Newtown. Police responding to a concern for welfare report found the body of a 63-year-old man inside a unit. A post-mortem examination found he'd been fatally stabbed in the chest. The new British Prime Minister says it's a circuit-breaker moment, promising stability. Andy Burnham became Britain's seventh Prime Minister in a decade after a meeting with King Charles, where he was formally invited to form government. And there are fresh concerns about global oil supply as Yemen's Houthi rebels have announced a maritime embargo against Saudi Arabia. The Iran-backed group claims it'll be closing off the southern gateway to the Red Sea. In air sport, talks have reportedly begun between Bobby Hill's management and Collingwood for him to exit the AFL club, despite being contracted until 2030. And in rugby league, scans have confirmed Sea Eagles co-captain Tom Trbojevic will be sidelined for around 6 weeks with his latest hamstring injury. These stories and more today. This is Air News.
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0: Well, I think it's time for Tommy Trbojevic to maybe just give it away. What do you think? Okay, weather. That was just my view anyway. Weather today. Cloudy today. Wednesday cloudy. Thursday through to the weekend. Going to be nice and sunny and plenty of blue sky. Top today of 20 degrees for Nowra. 17 for Ulladulla. Right now in Ulladulla, Milton, you got 9 degrees there. Around St George's Bay and Sanctuary Point and Kalbarra, only 8. Nowra, Bomadry, Kambawara, only 5 degrees for you. Rather chilly this morning. Let's get some funky stuff on the radio, because every now and then I like to go a bit funky. Funky and wild. This is the Robert Cray Band, Acting This Way on Triple U. It's 29 to 7. Good morning.

0: nothing but the very best. Pato Banton and a new B40. And Baby Come Back. 21 to 7 with Pete this morning. Now, Gogglebox. You ever watch Gogglebox on the TV? Look, I watched it years ago, not so much anymore. I caught it the other night. There's a family, mum and dad and the two daughters. They've grown up, haven't they, over the years? And there was a bit of confusion about a particular show, and Dad had to sort one of the daughters out. Went like this.
1: I think this is actually an unethical show.
2: How is it unethical?
1: Well, it's just one getting with another, getting with another, getting with another, getting with another.
2: It's a journey of love. It's a process.
1: It's called an orgy, is what it's called.
2: They don't have orgies, Dad.
1: Do you know what an orgy is?
2: No.
1: Good.

0: You are listening to the Shoalhaven's very own community radio station. We call it Triple UFM. Good song, that one. Next says Jimmy Barnes, the old... who sang that one years ago? Easy Boots, that's right, and Good Times. It's Pete Bramman here this morning. A bit confusing as I start the morning. Usually when you only do two radio shifts a week, you sort of get a bit rusty, and it takes you a while to sort of get into the mood. But anyway, we're right, we're going okay. A classic commercial into our sponsors. Not quite sure if we can still buy this or not. You remember Mr. Sheen? It was like a... You sprayed on your furniture and it came nice and shiny and stuff.
1: Oh, Mr. Sheen, you are just a dream.
2: There's a sure way to win out over cleaning. Put Mr. Sheen in there to fight for you. The easy way.

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0: things of stone and wood there. Happy birthday, Helen. And if you're having a birthday today, from everyone here at Triple U, so say all of us, 5 to 7. Now, I couldn't be here without our sponsors. The main sponsor of the P. Bradman Radio Funtime Breakfast Show, of course, is Mike. Mike?
1: Mike's Golf Shop.
0: Mike's Golf Shop. If it wasn't for Mike's Golf Shop, I wouldn't be here. Take us up to the news. This one about Ricky. Lost a phone number. Steely Dan on Triple U.

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songs of all time. That is Teddy Squims there at the door. His real name is actually Teddy Walks. Teddy Walks, Teddy Squims. Made that up. Now, on a serious note, the Streetside Medics are back today at the Shoalhaven Hub. These people volunteer. There's some really great people out there when you think about it. They're doctors and nurses. They come down from Wollongong and they're here between 10 and 12 giving free medical care to those who need it. Now, it's mainly directed towards homeless people who have nowhere to live or just can't afford to go to a doctor or see a specialist or whatever. So it is free. If you've got a Medicare card, that's great, but there is a no-turn-away policy if you don't have a Medicare card. Just come along if you can. 93 Plunkett Street now today between 10 and 12. As we get back to the music, this is Max Priest featuring Shaggy.

0: The Bricky Show Pointer, Maxi Priest, Shaggy, that girl. It's 17 past 7. Some funny stuff into our sponsors. You know, this part is when you go to a party or meet someone and they brag about their occupation. Like, oh, yeah, I'm a marine biologist. It's like that, okay? This will take us into our sponsors.
1: Are you a doctor?
2: Careful. Not a doctor. I'm a brain surgeon. Big difference. Big difference. What do you guys do?
3: I'm an accountant.
2: Oh, that's good. Still, it's not exactly brain surgery, is it?
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5: Well, I'm a scientist. I work mainly with rockets. It's pretty tough work. What do you do?
2: Why? I don't mean to boast, but I'm a brain surgeon.
5: Brain surgery? Not exactly rocket science.
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From Melbourne he comes, Clive Young. Good song, reminds me of my second radio station, 3SH Swan Hill. I played that song, that just came out and sort of triggers that memory. 25 past 7, as I said, leave with the news headlines coming up soon. Quick look at On This Day. With less than $100, Father Edward Flanagan founded Boys Town near Omaha on this day in 1917. But now there's a rumour going around that because of financial problems, Boys Town may have to relocate to the wealthy Washington, D.C. suburb of Georgetown, where it will become Boy Georgetown. That is an old rumour, though. It is an old rumour. May not happen. Boy Georgetown. I like the sound of that one. Here's Bruce. Triple U.

0: Funtime Breakfast Show. Great song, Bruce Springsteen. Song about getting out in summer, meeting hot chicks. Isn't that right, Lee? Lee. Anyway, here's Lee with the headlines. Lee.
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1: Making news today, the chairperson of a Senate inquiry into the recent Telstra outage has committed to amending legislation to hold telcos to account. A hearing found the network failure could have been prevented if an aging server had been replaced. A Sydney man's been charged with murder over a deadly attack in Newtown. Police responding to a Concern for Welfare report found the body of a 63-year-old man inside a unit. A post-mortem examination found he'd been fatally stabbed in the chest. The new British Prime Minister says it's a circuit-breaker moment, promising stability. Andy Burnham became Britain's seventh Prime Minister in a decade after a meeting with King Charles, where he was formally invited to form government. And there are fresh concerns about global oil supply as Yemen's Houthi rebels have announced a maritime embargo against Saudi Arabia. The Iran-backed group claims it'll be closing off the southern gateway to the Red Sea. In Air Sport, talks have reportedly begun between Bobby Hill's management and Collingwood for him to exit the AFL club, despite being contracted until 2030. And in Rugby League, scans have confirmed Sea Eagles co-captain Tom Trbojevic will be sidelined for around 6 weeks with his latest hamstring injury. These stories and more today. This is Air News.
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0: Bit of cloud, bit of sunshine around today. It'll be the same forecast for Wednesday as well. However, Thursday through to the weekend, that's good news. That's nice and sunny and blue. Beautiful weather on the way. Top today at 20 for Nowra, 17 for Ulladulla. At the moment, a Nowra Bomaderry and around Maroo Meadow, only 6 degrees. St George's Basin, Sanctuary Point, Vincentia, 8 degrees. And Ulladulla, Milton, only 9. The Strait Hermoz in the news at the moment still, 36 degrees there. And at Baton Rouge, Louisiana, if you're flying out there today, it's 34 degrees. All right, back to the music again as the song cranks up. What's going on here? Okay. Different version of Van Halen's You Really Got Me. Sort of threw me a curveball here. You never know what we're going to hear on Triple U. Enjoy this one. I'm not quite sure what's going on, but anyway, here we go.

Oh, Triple UFM, there we go. That's a different sort of version of Van Halen's You Really Got Me. I thought of, I wasn't quite sure what was going on there. But anyway, we're going to slow it down a smidge now. Just a smidge. From that to this, the Sutherland Brothers and Quiver. This is In the Arms of Mary on Triple U. Good morning. It's 25 to 8.

0: Duran Duran there, the Careless Memory. 19 to 8 with Pete this morning. Just a reminder, the Berry Village Markets are back tomorrow at the Berry Bowling Club, Queen Street, if you want to check them out, between 10 and 3. Grab some bread, decadent donuts, Colombian foods for lunch, and it is dog friendly, by the way, as well, all right? Oh, excuse me. Hello there, Triple U. It's little Billy Bibbington from Bombardier. He's a South supporter. Go, Billy. Billy. Hasn't been a good week, Billy. Oh, that'll do, Billy. Thank you, thank you, thank you. Hello, Triple U. Hello. Sponsor of the show, Mike. Yeah.
1: We buy golf clubs, this is true.
0: Thanks, Mike. You're a good man, a real good man. Damn, okay, that'll do, Mike. That'll do. Hello there, Triple U FM. Can I help you?
2: I don't mean to sound forward. I mean, I know I don't know you, but I don't think we're going to live through this.
0: It's Charmaine of Century Point.
2: And,
0: Charmaine.
2: I've never been with a man before.
0: Yeah, no, love. Can you call me after 9 o'clock?
2: I know this really isn't the place.
0: Yeah, but I've told you before, now's not the time to call me.
2: I've never been with a man.
0: After 9 o'clock, love. Right? Thank you. Sorry about that, everyone. Here's the Tramps. Big hit from Saturday Night Fever. We're talking...

0: Melbourne Community Radio, Triple U FM, inspired by the movie The Towering Inferno. They wrote a song about it, The Disco Burning. Disco Inferno, The Tramps. They're one hit wonder from the late 70s. 14 to 8 with Pete this morning. Classic commercial into our sponsors. A little tune about Malibu.
1: Hey, ladies, this is your lucky night. The name's Jerry. You remember me, right?
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3: 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A little bit of rock and roll. Nudge, nudge, wink, wink.
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Fam, we play the greatest songs ever. There's an Aussie band there, captained by Moskos and Stone. A bit of a rare one, that one. 5 to 8 with Pete this morning. Big shout out to all the regulars. Lee the bus driver, Art Van Delay, Coco the masseuse, all the volunteers for Meals on Wheels. Bob, Marty, Delveen, Sue, Michael, Big Bazza, Wasa the Rock Dog, the Carmichael sisters, Ruthie and Annette. Thanks for Saturday night. Here's Kiss. Sure Knows Something. 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

0: Shoalhaven Community Radio, Triple UFM. Another song that takes me back to a certain part of my life. Eddie Rabbit, I Love a Rainy Night. They had a disco on Sunday nights at the Eastern Suburbs Leagues Club many, many years ago. Thing is, if you had long hair past your collar, they wouldn't let you in. Oh, different rules back then. And some of the footy players playing at the time had long hair. Couldn't even go to their Leagues Club. Russell Fairfax was one. Another guy was, I think, Des O'Connor was his name, was another guy. Couldn't go to the Leagues Club. Crazy times. 8:05 with Pete this morning. One of the big hits to come out of the mid-70s was the song Sugar Sugar by the Archies, like a cartoon band. Andy Kim co-wrote the song and did the backing vocals. The lead singer was a guy called Ron Dante. But here Andy talks about the song.
1: He said, okay, I'll give you a couple of spins. He turns around and he said, okay, I'll play it this afternoon. He plays it that afternoon, and at that time, in 1969, I think everything in life is about context. That one play, the lights lit up at the switchboard, and then it was like wildfire, went all over the world. I can travel, and no matter what language the population speaks every day, if I start singing Sugar, everyone's going to end up saying, ah, honey, honey.
0: Well, I got that wrong. Came out in 1969. I was way off. Here it is. Sugar, Sugar, the Archies on Triple U. Good morning.

0: Shoalhaven Community Radio, Triple UFM. That's what you're listening to right now. Pete Bramman here doing the Brekkie Show. You're there, I'm here, just the two of us. Paul Norton there stuck on you. Thought for today, you'll like this one. Everything is in walking distance if you have the time. Thank you. Thank you very much. Talking about funny stuff, Stephen Wright's back again. Then we've got some gospel rock on the way here at Triple U.
1: We were in Salina, Utah when we were arrested for not going through a green light. We pleaded maybe. I asked the judge if he knew what time it is, and he told me, and I said, no further questions. Last night I was in a bar, and I walked up to this beautiful woman, and I said, do you live around here often? She said, you're wearing two different color socks. I said, yes, but to me they're the same because I go by thickness. And she said, how do you feel? And I said, well, you know, when you're sitting on a chair and you lean back, so you're just on two legs, and then you lean too far and you almost fall over, but just at the last second you catch yourself. I feel like that all the time.
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Triple FM, we're going to be gospelly with these trio of songs. That's Brian Cadden, Dodd Moody, Show Me the Way to Find a Way. Do I get a hallelujah, brothers and sisters, please? Hallelujah. Yeah, thank you. Let's keep it going. Here's Harry Young and the Sabbath, The Wheat in the Field on Triple U. Good morning, 25 past 8. Got the headlines shortly.

0: listening to Shoalhaven Community Radio, Triple UFM, where we play the greatest songs in the world. There's one there. Harry Young and the Sabbath, The Wheat in the Field. Tony Mitchell from Sherbet was a member of the band Sabbath, then left to get into Sherbet many years ago. And, of course, Harry passed away back in 2023 at 72 years of age. Great song. I remember buying one of those Kato albums years ago, and that song was on there. I thought, that's a pretty good song, The Wheat in the Field. Let's check the headlines. Here's Lee.
1: In news headlines, I'm Lee Harrison. Making news today, the chairperson of a Senate inquiry into the recent Telstra outage has committed to amending legislation to hold telcos to account. A hearing found the network failure could have been prevented if an aging server had been replaced. A Sydney man's been charged with murder over a deadly attack in Newtown. Police responding to a Concern for Welfare report found the body of a 63-year-old man inside a unit. A post-mortem examination found he'd been fatally stabbed in the chest. The new British Prime Minister says it's a circuit-breaker moment, promising stability. Andy Burnham became Britain's seventh Prime Minister in a decade after a meeting with King Charles, where he was formally invited to form government. And there are fresh concerns about global oil supply as Yemen's Houthi rebels have announced a maritime embargo against Saudi Arabia. The Iran-backed group claims it'll be closing off the southern gateway to the Red Sea. In air sport, talks have reportedly begun between Bobby Hill's management and Collingwood for him to exit the AFL club, despite being contracted until 2030. And in rugby league, scans have confirmed Sea Eagles co-captain Tom Trbojevic will be sidelined for around 6 weeks with his latest hamstring injury. These stories and more today. This is Air News.
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0: Cloudy and overcast for Tuesday and Wednesday, but Thursday through to the weekend, sunny and blue. A top today of 20 for Nowra. Only 17 for Ulladulla. Slowly getting there. 7 degrees in Nowra and Bombardier. Got 8 around St. George's Base and Sanctuary Point at Greenwell Point. And there's 9 in Ulladulla, Milton and Fisherman's Paradise. At New York City, it's 27. At Baton Rouge, Louisiana, it's 34 degrees. So I throw that one in there. As we slow it down a smidge now. Final half hour of the Peter Bramman Radio Funtime Breakfast Show. Big shout out to Paul Cashmere, listening in Melbourne with his dog. Beautiful stuff. Here's Elvis, Memories, Triple U.

Shoalhaven a few years ago now. That is Anne-Marie's, the first big hit for Kiki back then, about 1973 from memory. Certainly makes you think, that song. Really makes you think. Here's our very own Sonny Boys now. This is a Sinful Me on Triple U, an amazing TV theme from yesteryear. Coming up after this, please stay tuned.

0: Shoalhaven Community Radio. It's Triple U. Sunny Boys there. Sinful Me is the life for me. What's going on there, I wonder? 19 to 9, Pete Bramett here for this beautiful Tuesday morning so far. Sunny and cloudy is our forecast today. But right now, though, time for an amazing TV theme from yesteryear. Thank you very much. And Reg Glanville, if you wouldn't mind taking it away with the organ, he's a professional. No cost to the show, no cost. Okay, let's go back to 1955. I wasn't even born then, but I remember this show. Starred Peter Graves as Jim Newton, the kind-hearted widower and owner of the Broken Wheel Ranch. Bobby Diamond as Joey Clark, the orphan city boy who forms an inseparable bond with his horse. William Fawcett as Pete Wilkie, the ranch's weathered top-hand worker who provides comic relief. And Highlanddale as the horse, the American saddlebred horse that portrayed the king of the wild stallions. Yes, we're talking about Fury.
1: This is the range country, where the pounding hooves of untamed horses still thunder over mountains, meadows, and canyons. Every herd has its own leader, but there is only one Fury. Fury, king of the wild stallions. And here in the wild west of today, hard-riding men still battle the open range for a living. Men like Jim Newton, owner of the Broken Wheel Ranch, and Pete, his top hand, who says he cut his teeth on a branding iron.
2: Fury! Fury!
1: Wild as Fury is, that's the one human voice he's learned to love and obey. The voice of the boy who once saved his life. Jim Newton's boy, Joey.
2: Joey!
1: Here's a mutual trust and affection that everyone can understand. Especially a woman like Helen Watkins, Joey's school teacher and unfailing champion.
3: Kneel down, let me get on you.
1: And there they are together, a great wild horse and the only person on earth who can ride him, Joey and Fury.
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0: tour of Parliament House and High Tea, Friday the 21st of August 2026. 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
2: 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Starring Mark Shelley, whose brilliant portrayal of the character and extraordinary vocals of Roy brings audiences to their feet. The Roy Orbison story.
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Triple FM, a song about the future, perhaps. Let's hope so. Life is getting better every day. Aussie band Flake here at Triple U at 5 to 9. Remember I spoke to you before about Fury in the TV theme? Bit of trivia for you. The horse called Highland Dale was paid $1,500 per episode, more than the actors on the show. The horse got paid more than Peter Graves. And in the 5-year running of the show, the horse got paid, or the owner got paid, $500,000 for being on the show. Tell you what, not bad, is it?

0: like you. Isn't that a nice song, Maroon 5 there? Memories here at Triple U. Nearly time for me to go. I got rain coming in after 9 o'clock with Community Profile. One quick story before I go. You mightn't see this in the news, in mainstream news or newspapers. Thousands of rapists and pedophiles will be freed early from jail by the British government to ease prison overcrowding, while UK courts continue to hand out long sentences for protests and social media posts. Labour's earlier release scheme will result in more than 5,000 prisoners being set free halfway through their sentences instead of serving the current minimum of two-thirds. And the Ministry of Justice has said that without it, prisons will run out of space in November. So let's set the prisoners free. Crazy stuff. Look, thanks for your company, as they say in the classics.
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0: I'll leave you with the Beat Farmers here at Triple U. As I said, rain in next.
6: I was walking down the street on a sunny day. Hubba, hubba, hubba, hubba, hubba. A feeling in my bones says I have my way.

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1: Good morning, I'm Lee Harrison. Economists warn retail petrol prices could surge back above $2 a litre unless there's a rapid change in the global energy market. The price of Brent crude has climbed back over the $90 mark as the conflict in the Middle East escalates again. Israel has intervened in Labour's internal debate by criticising a draft policy platform. Nelson Scott reports.
2: At its national conference this week, Labour members will vote on a draft proposal that would significantly shift the party's stance on Israel. The policy condemns settlers in the West Bank, drops a requirement for Hamas to have no role in a Palestinian state, and supports the investigation of alleged Israeli war crimes by international courts. The Israeli embassy has condemned the draft as one-sided, arguing it places unfair blame on Jerusalem for the conflict in Gaza and fails to recognise the Jewish people's ancient connection to the land. The proposal follows the government officially recognising a Palestinian state last year.
1: Australia's defence industry minister is confident the change of leaders in the UK won't alter the AUKUS pact. Andy Burnham has officially become Britain's seventh Prime Minister in 10 years, promising stability and a new approach. Pat Conroy says Mr. Burnham has already made his approach to defence clear.
3: I think AUKUS will go full steam ahead. Andy Burnham, I congratulate him on becoming Prime Minister in the United Kingdom. In his first remarks, he was very clear that he would honour all of the United Kingdom's defence commitments, and that includes AUKUS.
1: One Nation's Barnaby Joyce is defending Pauline Hanson's meeting with Tommy Robinson in the UK. He's disputed claims the minor party's leader actively sought to meet with the far-right activist. The live interview on the ABC was interrupted by a dog when he was asked about the direction of the minor party.
4: Are you really comfortable with where she is taking you?
5: I think... Sit down! Sorry, it's a dog.
1: We're being urged to come up with a secret family password after a big jump in the so-called Hi Mum, I've Lost My Phone scams. Artificial intelligence is now being used by fraudsters to clone voices to sound like a victim's loved ones. Mark Voss is a cybersecurity consultant.
6: On the 1st of July, they implemented unverified, where text came through as pretending to be businesses. Now, with caller ID, they want to get more sophisticated in how they handle caller ID, so it's much, much harder to pretend to be someone else.
1: In other news, more than 2,000 tonnes of illicit tobacco has been seized at the border over the past year. More than 13 million vapes were also captured, an increase of more than 100% compared with 2025. And Christopher Nolan's The Odyssey has dominated at the Australian box office during its opening weekend. The epic film debuted at number one and grossed $13.4 million nationally. Moana came in at number two and Toy Story 5 at number three. This is Air News. Talks have reportedly begun between Bobby Hill's management and Collingwood for him to exit the club despite being contracted until 2030. AFL great Matthew Lloyd says it may be time for the club to cut ties.
7: Hill hasn't been at Collingwood for a long time, so they're saying he still wants to play again, but Collingwood might, you're nearly better to cut your losses. The contract will be quite significant because he was a Norm Smith medalist not that long ago, so you just cut your losses, pay them out and try and move on.
1: To rugby league now, and scans have confirmed Sea Eagles co-captain Tom Trbojevic will be sidelined for around 6 weeks with his latest hamstring injury. A major boost for Australian rugby. After 2 years playing in England, Isaiah Parisi returns home to target selection for the 2027 World Cup, signing a 2-year deal with the Queensland Reds.
8: Being around this place the last week has been quite refreshing. Good young squad. I'm looking forward to ripping in and sort of getting to know them all.
1: And Bernard Tomic is back in the winner's circle with the Australian veteran cracking his first challenger tour title in 8 years. Australian Independent Radio News.
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9: And if you're waking up a bit late this morning, it's a very chilly day today. So still only sitting between 8 and 9 degrees. Feels more like 4 degrees in Nowra and 7 degrees in Ulladulla. And maximums today between 17 to 20 degrees, but a mostly cloudy day today. In the Nowra area, though, there'll be more sunshine coming through in the afternoon, so it'll be mostly sunny in the afternoon. So a bit of cloud cover today, a bit patchy across the Shoalhaven. There were areas of morning frost on the higher ground and some patchy morning fog in some areas of the Shoalhaven. Currently sitting in Nowra on a northwesterly 15 to 18 kilometres an hour, and in Ulladulla you're sitting on a northerly 6 to 7 kilometres an hour. So light winds today. There are no wind warnings out. We've got no fire danger rating, but a moderate UV index out today. If you're heading offshore, well, there's a couple of swells out today. It's looking a little bit better, although the wind will crop up a little bit on Wednesday and Thursday. But for today, the Illawarra coastal waters forecast, winds are northerly 10 to 15 knots, reaching up to 20 knots south of Port Kembla. Seas around 1 metre will increase to 1 to 1.5 metres, that's south of Port Kembla. Two swells, the first one's a northeasterly, 1 to 1.5 metres, that'll decrease to around 1 metre by early evening. Second swell is a southerly, around 1 metre, and the weather is also partly cloudy offshore today. Now, there was an incident up in Wollongong early this morning, and it was another truck involved. It was a crash with a semi-trailer, so very heavy traffic conditions. You're heading up to Wollongong. It's at Spring Hill Road, at Masters Road up that way, two of three northbound lanes. If you're heading northbound, they are closed, lane one and two. Southbound traffic is affected on the right turn lane, so there's a lot of traffic congestion up there just before you get into Wollongong there, sort of just out of Albion Park all the way through to Wollongong, quite a significant traffic congestion. So allow yourself plenty of extra time as they clean up that crash site with that semi-trailer there, which has caused two lane closures. And there is no right turn from Springfield Road to Masters Road for southbound motorists. Also, one of three right turn lanes from Masters Road to Spring Hill Road is closed as well. So once again, we have another truck accident. And hopefully there will be a look into all these truck accidents that have happened in the last 2 weeks, because it's getting to be quite significant. Heading up to Sydney, the two-car crash there at Clyde. That's the M4 motorway. Now, the M4 motorway is normally chockers at work time, but it is even worse now. Very heavy traffic conditions due to that two-car crash. And that's the M4 motorway approaching James Roos Drive there at Clyde, sort of around the Parramatta area. So you might want to avoid that area as well if you're heading up to Sydney. Otherwise, it's looking pretty good on our roads. But a reminder, this school has returned this week, so the kids are all getting dropped off at the moment. I can hear them outside near the primary school where I am here in Milton, and just be very careful around those school zones and just keep to the speed limits, but just be very careful both in the early mornings when kids are walking to school and around those school zones, and also in the afternoon there.
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9: And it's not breakfast time. I'm Rain, and it's Tuesday, and this is Community Profile, and I'm filling in for a few weeks here. I do have a couple of guest hosts coming in August. Meanwhile, we will be looking for any community announcements, particularly from the south of the Shoalhaven, so please let us know here at Triple U FM. 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And it's very, as I said, in the weather, very chilly this morning. And this is Gwen Stefani with In the Morning.

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And that was, of course, AC/DC with School Days, because School Days have started again and they're all back at school this week. Now, received a media release from the Southeastern New South Wales Public Health Network, and they'd like to everyone to know that they have a new campaign going. So residents and visitors across southeastern New South Wales have been encouraged to make the right call for the right healthcare through a new community awareness campaign. The campaign's called Make the Right Call for the Right Healthcare. It aims to make it easier for people to understand their healthcare options and know where to turn for medical advice or treatment, and encourages you to choose the most appropriate services for this, for your symptom, situation, level of urgency. And this will hopefully take some of that pressure off the public health systems when there are other options and ways that you can get some assistance. When people are sick, injured or worried about a loved one, it can be difficult to know where to seek help. So the campaign is looking to provide clear, practical information about their options across the region, giving people greater confidence about where to go for care, whether it's advice from a pharmacist, a local doctor, a Medicare urgent care clinic or an emergency department. They want people to understand which services are best suited to their needs and where to turn when their usual doctor is away, or it's a weekend or a public holiday and you don't really know where to go. So it's really trying to encourage people to make informed decisions there, which the campaign helps ensure hospital emergency departments remain available for people experiencing serious or life-threatening illnesses or injury. If you're unsure where to start, you can call 1-800-MEDICARE. They provide a free health advice 24 hours a day and can connect people with the most appropriate care. Now, it highlights a range of care options available across southeastern New South Wales, which includes local pharmacists for advice on mild symptoms, minor illnesses and medications. 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You know, you can, there are other sources there. So 24-hour free health advice, once again, that's 1-800-MEDICARE. 1-800-633-422. You want to find out more information about this campaign? Visit, they've got makingtherightcall.info. That's makingtherightcall.info there. So it's always good to be informed where you can go to for some medical assistance. And when you're at your worst as well, and talking about at your worst, this is Callum Scott with At Your Worst. You've tuned in to Triple UFM. It's 9:25 past 9 a.m.

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And you've tuned in to Triple UFM. It's 9:30 a.m. Now, I often get new releases from artists, and this one is from Grace Mitchell. Now, Grace Mitchell has a new album release coming out in September, and she'll be touring in September there in Melbourne. She's got the album release she's going live with that one in September in Melbourne. But she sent me two of her songs, so we'll play those, and this will be on the new album, which will be released, and the album's called Daughter of the King album, and they'll be released in September. Meanwhile, this is Baseball Hat, and that'll be followed with In the Other Room, and this is Grace Mitchell.

that was Grace Mitchell. Now, talking about some local artists and that, the Milton Theatre down in the south of the Shoalhaven has some great acts at the Milton Theatre. And if anyone's ever been in the Milton Theatre, it's got some really terrific acoustics. And I know that a lot of artists like to play there because it has a lovely atmosphere and good acoustics. And you can buy tickets through miltontheatre.com.au. That's miltontheatre.com.au. Now, let's see what's coming up. Well, this Friday, actually, you got Phil Jamieson there. There's still tickets available. Emma Pask is there on the 7th of August, Friday the 7th of August. 14th of August, Dan Sultan comes to the theatre. And 4th of September, they've got Blue Mally, Val Moogs and Benji Fowler in the audience. The 11th of September is C.W. Stone King, Ben Lee and Georgia Mack on the 26th of September. And the 2nd of October, Diesel will be playing at the Milton Theatre. And if you like comedy, well, 17th of October, Sydney Comedy Festival Showcase will be at Milton. And on the 27th of November, Katie Noonan, very popular, she'll be there on the 27th of November. But if you prefer a bit of country, well, Brooke McClymont and Adam Exley will be there on the 5th of December. So as I said, all tickets can be available through miltontheatre.com.au. It's always good to have some talent coming to our little town here in the Shoalhaven. Meanwhile, this is Kelly Clarkson with Breaking Your Own Heart.

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Ah, yes. Is there anyone out there? Because it's harder to breathe. That's Maroon 5 with that song. And it's almost 10 to 10 a.m. It hasn't warmed up much outside. 12 degrees in Ulla Dulla and in Nowra. So 12 degrees across the Shoalhaven, expected to reach between 17 and 20 today. With the cloud cover should start to dissipate a little bit, particularly in the north of the Shoalhaven, but expected to be very similar conditions for tomorrow. And this is Green River, Creedence Clearwater Revival.

And that was Broken Lovely, the band there with that song. Before that, I Go Your Own Way by Fleetwood Mac. Up next, to take us up to the 10 o'clock news, If I Knock on Your Door, Country Angel.